0: Juan Soto is on deck. Burns a long look at second base. Here he comes and swung on. That one's fouled off right side. Back to back to back heaters at 99 miles an hour for Burns. With a runner at second base, Torrens takes the lead, and here comes the 0-2. Swung on and high fly ball right field. There goes Blake Dunn near the line, and he should have this one easily, and he puts it away for the third out of the inning. So the Mets get a double. They leave one. The Reds come to bat in the top of the fourth inning. Tommy back with the play-by-play. Reds 2, Mets nothing on the Reds Radio Network.
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7: Reds are up 2-0, but trying to play add-on as they come to bat here in the fourth inning. The fourth inning is brought to you by Four Roses Bourbon. Four Roses, the mellow, balanced Kentucky Classic. 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Enjoy responsibly. Dane Myers leads it off for the Reds here in the fourth. Chase Burns has been awfully good for the Reds so far through the first three innings of this game, surrendering just the one hit, the double off the right field wall by Luis Torrens. Dane Myers watches the first pitch fastball sink over the inside corner, knee-high for strike one. Left-hander's 0-1 pitch, and it's bounced down the third base line, a foul ball. Nothing and two on Dane Myers. Middle game of this three-game series. It'll wrap up tomorrow. They still don't know who they're starting tomorrow. They didn't figure out who they were starting tonight, they being the Mets, until last night. The Reds know that they're going to have Andrew Abbott on the mound. Here's the 0-2 pitch to Dane Myers. He swings and rips a line drive the other way through the right side of the infield, a base hit. Lining that one into right, a leadoff single for Dane Myers. Now in three out of the four innings, the Reds have had their leadoff man on. Leadoff walk of Blake Dunn in the first. J.J. Bladé led off the second with a base hit. Peterson retired the Reds in order with a couple of strikeouts in the third, but now a leadoff single here in the fourth. And the batter is J.J. Bladé. That base hit leading off the second inning, as I mentioned. Peterson to Bladé, and he lines this over the head of the third baseman, Beatty. Another opposite field hit for a Reds hitter. First it was Myers to right, and now it's the left fielder Bladé over the head of the third baseman, Beatty.
0: I love the strokes the Reds are putting on him this inning. Nice opposite field approach. Knowing that Peterson normally pitches hitters outside, you might as well take the ball the other way.
7: And a couple of line drives, too.
0: Good game plan by Chris Valleca.
7: Now Tyler Stevenson pointed.

0: Burns digging at the mound a little bit there around his landing spot.
1: Did you think that last year at this time that maybe A.J. Ewing thought that he would be in New York batting behind Juan Soto?
0: No.
1: I mean, after all this time last year, he was an A-ball.
0: And that's off the inside corner for ball four. Tyler Stevenson taps the ball on top of his desk. So let's see. Challenge. Strike three. A.J. Ewing was headed down to first. He will reroute into the Mets dugout. That pitch just barely shaved the corner for strike three. Another great challenge from Tyler Stevenson. He is dialed in on those challenges right now. Two outs. Jared Young swinging and a miss and a breaking ball down and into the count as 0-1. Yeah, pretty crazy when you think about A.J. Ewing and his ascent to the big leagues and just how quick it's gone. He started the season in Double-A Binghamton and then only played in 12 games in Triple-A before they brought him on up to Queens. The pitch cut on and missed. Good changeup fading down and away from the left-handed hitting Jared Young.
1: I mean, he was in the Florida State League this time last year.
0: That's crazy to think about, isn't it? Here's the 0-2. Fastball up and away. I mean, he's probably not that far removed from having a Joey Votto fathead on his wall.
1: He might. His mom probably hasn't changed his room, and it's probably still there.
0: 1-2 on Jared Young. Burns deals. The 1-2 pitch is down too low. Count is even. 2 balls and 2 strikes. Young worked a walk his first time up. There have only been 2 men on base against Burns so far tonight. He struck out 5. He walked Young with 1 out in the second inning, and then the double in the third from the number 9 hitter, Luis Torrens, off the right field fence. The pitch is a little bit down and away on the fastball. 99 miles an hour, and he's consistently been up to 99 with the fastball today. 3 balls, 2 strikes. Burns through the signs with Stevenson, and here comes his 62nd pitch. Swing and a miss, struck him out with the slider. That's 6 for Burns, a 1-2-3-4th. And it's 5-0 Reds at the end of 4 in New York on the Reds Radio Network.
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0: The Reds come to bat in the fifth inning with a 5-0 lead. 5 runs, 9 hits so far against the left-hander David Peterson. And well, I guess I was wrong. They run him back out there. Here's the first pitch to Spencer Steer, and it's a looping breaking ball. Dropping in for a called strike. 0-1 on Spencer Steer. Peterson back into his windup. Home with the 0-1. Steer swings and sends a fly ball to center. Fading back on it a couple of steps is A.J. Ewing. He'll make the catch, and Steer is the first out of the fifth inning. Let's pause for station identification. 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

0: and he embraced that, and he became a really good major league pitcher.
1: 0-2, fouled back, still 0-2 on Torrens. Runner on at first with two outs. Right-hander against right-hander, and Burns back on the rubber. I mean, you look at Chase Burns, he is hyper-focused. Torrens used his timeout, backed out of the box, and Burns was on the slab the whole time looking in, ready to go. Now he pauses, throws the 0-2 pitch, swing and a miss, struck him out. Got him with a slider in the dirt outside. 8 strikeouts for Chase Burns. The only batter that hasn't struck out against Burns so far tonight is MJ Melendez in the 8th hole. We go to the 6th, Reds 5, Mets nothing on the Reds Radio Network.
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6: It is now a 6-2 ball game. We're in the top of the seventh inning, and here is Sal Stewart facing the lefty Shaw Manaya. Manaya slips that little breaking ball just a little bit low, sweeping curveball at 72 miles an hour. Manaya, big guy, 6 feet 5 inches tall, sidearm delivery, that misses low. Manaya is a former Indiana State Sycamore. That's where he pitched. He was a native of Indiana. And the 2-0 to Stewart is clips the outside corner. That's a sweeper, and it's a 2-1 count. He was a first-round draft pick, Manaya was, after not having been picked up out of high school. And Stewart swings, and it's a high fly ball, medium depth in right field. And Carson Benji will come in and make the catch for the first out of the inning. But he developed a hip condition in his senior year at Indiana State. So instead of going as a number one pick, in fact, he was scouted by the Houston Astros to be taken as the number one pick in the draft. He dropped all the way down to, I believe, somewhere around 34. But he's on to a now 11-year career in the major leagues. And that was swing and a miss by Spencer Steer. And he's down, no balls and a strike. Manaya, full windup, sidearm delivery, strike on the outside corner. Got a fastball in there. Actually, they're calling it a cutter. His cutter comes in at 83. His fastball, well, we haven't seen one yet. Used to be in the mid-90s and has slowed down considerably since that. He's ahead in the count, no balls and two strikes, and swung on by Steer, fouled off right side. The Reds will play one more here in New York. It'll be a night game tomorrow night. We'll have that one on all the Reds radio network. And after a day off, they'll come home, and then they'll toast the Atlanta Braves. That one fouled off by Steer. Count holds, no balls and two strikes. Kansas City Royals come in next week for Monday, Tuesday, and Wednesday. Manaya rocks, fires, and fouls straight back. That Atlanta series ought to be awfully good to watch. Invite you to come on down to the ballpark, take part in that three-game set. Atlanta flying high right now. Weekend ought to be beautiful for watching baseball. That one's outside. It's 1-2 now to Steer. Reds 6 runs on 11 hits. The Mets 2 runs on 4 hits. That one's low. Good eye by Steer, and he runs the count, 2 balls and 2 strikes.

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10: Tyler Stevenson leads off the Reds' eighth inning. Reds are on the right side of a 6-2 score. Boy, they've had opportunities, though, to blow this thing wide open. Just hadn't happened yet. Stevenson has been on base all three times he's been up. He takes a strike. Nothing and one on Tyler Stevenson. Manaea is home with the 0-1 pitch, and that's on the inside corner. A cutter for a strike, 0-2. Stevenson worked to walk his first time up. Saw a ton of pitches in that at-bat, though. He was down on the count 0-2, and then now the pitch. Stevenson takes strike three called. Cutter on the inside corner around the knees, and he will head back to the dugout. One out in the eighth inning. Now Matt McClain comes to the plate. McClain is singled, hit into a fielder's choice, reached, and then popped out to the shortstop. Pitch to McClain is a little bit too tight. Cutter off the inside corner. It's 1-0 on McClain. Blake Dunn will be next. Eric Wagaman stays in the game. He's now at third base. Big swing and a miss on a fastball. And McClain with the count even now. One ball, one strike. Manaea with that sidearm delivery, slings it home, and McClain fouls back the cutter. Ball and two strikes. I was talking earlier about the odd start for David Peterson. 1-2 pitch. And McClain hits this one in the air, falling quickly toward the line and right. On in a hurry is Binge. He goes into a dive and makes the catch. A few style points at the end of that play with Binge laying out for it. Looked like he had already made the catch when he went into the dive. Looked good. Now two out. And back to the top of the order in Blake Dunn. First pitch to Dunn is off the outside corner. Ball one. 1-0 now on Blake Dunn. Dunn a walk, has grounded into a double play, grounded to second, and also struck out. 0-for-3 with a walk. Manaea's 1-0 pitch, and Dunn hits a little flare over top of second base, and it's going to fall in for a base hit. I should say over the top of the second baseman, Marcus Semien. Tried to go out, make a play on it, but it fell right between Semien and Binge, the right fielder.

Out fly to center and a ground out to third. Johnson's 1-0. And it's off the outside corner. Two balls and no strikes. Well, the way to let the Mets back in it in a hurry is allow guys to reach. Lead off single here in the eighth. Reds are up 5-7-2. The pitch.

0: Reds have Brock Burke beginning to throw now in the bullpen. Another lefty is up in the Mets pen. And a curveball in there for a strike. Binge made a pass at it, but came up empty, and the count is even at 2 balls and 2 strikes. Johnson with the break-even pitch. Here it comes. And a breaking ball into the dirt. Check swing didn't go. Stevenson blocks it to hold the runner Torrens at first. Full count, 3-2. Johnson sets. Now he's home with the payoff pitch. And it's sliced down the line and left over to have a look. Blade up against the sidewall and back into fair territory. He makes the catch. The runner has to hold it first. Binge out on the fly ball toward the left field corner, and that's the first out of this eighth inning. So a good job by Pierce Johnson to work his way back and get the fly out down the left field line. Bo Bichette climbs in now for the fourth time. A strikeout looking. He has flied to right, singled and scored in the sixth inning. He scored on the home run by Juan Soto. Pitch to Bichette. Look out. Up and in. It's off the mitt of Stevenson near the chin of Bichette. And down to second base goes Torrens. The ball goes all the way to the backstop on the wild pitch.
1: It almost appears as if Pierce Johnson is having a hard time getting a grip of the basement ball. Second time he's thrown a curveball that basically has slipped right out of his hands.
0: Little difficulty perhaps finding the handle. The 1-0 pitch to Bo Bichette. And it's popped into the air. Right field, shallow, on in a hurry. Done. He'll get there. Catch is made. The runner stays at second and out. 2 men out in the eighth. Here's Juan Soto again. The lead is 5. But Soto will not face Pierce Johnson. Soto, left-handed batter, will get Brock Burke. So Johnson will exit. Terry Francona out to the mound. Another Wolbers mustard call to the bullpen. Wolbers mustard, let's put some mustard on it. Brock Burke. Reds have a 5-run lead. 7-2. A runner at second and 2 outs in the eighth on the Reds radio network.
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1: A Wolbers mustard pitching change will bring the left-hander Brock Burke into the ballgame. Appearance number 27 for Burke. That leads the National League. Came in tied with 26. He is 1-2, earned run average of 3.6. Big hard lefty with a sharp breaking ball. Wolbers mustard, put some mustard on it.
0: He gets Juan Soto. Soto went deep off Chase Burns his last time up. The pitch, big swing and a miss, and a first pitch slider. Nothing and one on.

0: Soto. Soto's home run traveled 384 feet out of here to right field. Burke sets, looking at second. Now the 0-1. Yeah, a little bit too high with that fastball upstairs. The count is level at 1-1. Tony Santion is loosening now in the Reds' bullpen. Burke eyeballing the runner at second. Here he comes. And Soto didn't want to, but couldn't hold up on the fastball at 97 over the outside corner. 1-2. Burke getting a lot on that fastball this go-around. Now is 1-2 pitch. And Soto loops it in the air, left center field on the run. The left fielder J.J. Bleda will move over and make the running catch in the left center field alley. The inning is over. The Mets get a leadoff single from Luis Torrens. He's stranded at second. And we head to the top of the ninth. It's the Reds 7, Mets 2 on the Reds Radio Network.
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8: Well, a new pitcher for the New York Mets will be another left-hander coming in here, and he was once an Atlanta Brave, A.J. Minter. He posted some very good seasons as an Atlanta Brave. Here he is, signed by the Mets as a free agent back in January.
0: Eugenio Suarez leads it off, and Minter goes to work. First pitch on the way, and Suarez takes high and outside. Fastball that misses for ball one, and the count is 1-0. That shortened year, 2020, Minter was almost unhittable. The 1-0 pitch. Suarez takes off the inside corner. Minter pitched in 22 games that year and only gave up 2 earned runs during that entire 2020 season. Just a 60-game season. 2-0 pitch. Suarez watches a strike on the outside corner. But this is not 2020. This is 2026, and Minter has not pitched yet this year. Left-hander deals and a swing and a miss. 2-2 now on Eugenio Suarez. Minter gets the sign, straightens on the mound, sets ready, and here comes the left-hander's 2-2. Suarez grounds it right between short and third, and that'll roll into left field for a base hit. Eugenio Suarez is on with a leadoff single here in the ninth. Reds are up by 5, trying to add on late in this game. Of course, they have kept the pressure on throughout this game against

0: think we told that story one time, but it's quite a while ago.
1: A lot of brain cells away. 0-1 on Wagaman. The pitch off the inside corner. Breaking ball from Santiana. The count is even. 1-1. Back at it again. Same time tomorrow night. Reds and Mets will lace them up for game 3 of this series. Airtime 6:40 ahead of the 7:10 first pitch. Santian's 1-1. Wagaman fouls it back. A ball and 2 strikes on Wagaman. Andrew Abbott goes for the Reds. There's rumors that Jonah Tong will factor into the pitching plans for the Mets one way or another tomorrow, but they haven't announced who will start. Could use an opener. They could piggyback. Who knows? The 1-2. Swung on, fouled back. This one close to us. Oh, boy. It was coming in hot. Ended up just underneath us. 1-2. I don't think we want one coming in here, partner.
0: Oh, no.
1: Here's the 1-2. Swinging a soft bouncer to Ellie. He's in. He has it. Takes his time. Throws on the money in time. And that's it. Reds win it 7-2. They breeze by the Mets tonight here at Citi Field in New York. And the Reds have handed the Mets their 5th straight loss. The Reds have now won 5 of 6. It's their 9th win in 12 tries against left-handed starters. So the Reds get the win. 7-2 final score. We're back to wrap it up right after this on the Reds Radio.
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1: Two Reds over the Mets at Citi Field in New York tonight. Here's a look at the totals for the Reds. 7 runs on 15 hits. There were no errors, and the Reds still left 10 on base. For the Mets, 2 runs, 5 hits, 1 error. They left 4. Chase Burns, 7-1 with the victory. David Peterson falls to 3-5. Game was played in 2 hours, 56 minutes in front of 36,848. Now the Reds can go for a series sweep in Flushing, Queens on Wednesday night when left-hander Andrew Abbott takes the mound for the Red Legs. The Mets haven't announced who they'll start yet. Abbott's 4-2 with a 3.97 ERA. First pitch is 7:10, airtime 6:40 across the Reds radio network. Stick around. Yid's got the Reds postgame show coming up next. He'll have the Toyota Tundra star of the game. All the highlights from this game, plus highlights around Major League Baseball, plus all the scores and reaction from the Reds clubhouse as well. All that's coming up next on the Reds postgame show. That's all for us for now. For Chris Welsh, our on-site engineer Paul Schrager, our studio producer back in our network headquarters, Drew Westerheide, I'm Tommy Thrall saying goodnight from Citi Field in New York, and we'll talk to you again tomorrow night right here on the Reds Radio Network. Good night.
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0: Hey. The Reds are on the radio. 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
11: The Reds made it two straight wins over the New York Mets tonight at Citi Field. Final score 7-2. And this is the Cincinnati Children's Postgame Show. I'm Dave Armbruster. Cincinnati scored twice in the first inning on an Eugenio Suarez two-run double. That just set the tone. They scored three more in the fourth, the big blow, an L.A. De La Cruz two-run double. Tyler Stevenson drove home a run in that fourth inning. He drove home another in the sixth. And Sal Stewart rounded out the scoring with an RBI single in the eighth. Chase Burns made the start tonight for Cincinnati. He kept New York off the board through five innings on just one hit, but in the sixth, he gave up a two-run homer to Juan Soto. He struck out eight, and he earns his seventh victory of the season. Coming up, we'll check scores around Major League Baseball, highlights, of course, from this game, but up first, we'll check back in with Tommy and Chris. 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
11: Reds over the Mets tonight in New York, 7-2, the final score. You are listening to the Cincinnati Children's Postgame Show. I'm Dave Armbruster. Let's get final thoughts on this game from the two guys who called it, Tommy Thrall and Chris Welsh.
18: Thanks, Jed. Well, Chris, another nice win for the Red Legs tonight. They breeze by the Mets 7-2. And once again, it was kind of a whole team effort. Good pitching top to bottom. And then on top of that, the Reds got production all up and down the lineup.
19: You know, when you run Chase Burns out there and you give him an early lead, and he just doesn't seem that he wants to give up very much. And he did that same thing tonight. I think Terry Francona, you know, got him out of there quickly, a little quicker than I think that Chase Burns wanted to come out when he got out in the sixth inning. But overall, he went five innings, a two-run baseball, dominated the entire time. And except for that two-run blast by Juan Soto, you know, the Mets really didn't mount a challenge. So every run the Reds got just ensured them a little bit more comfortable lead.
18: Well, you look at these two games now that they've played in this series, and it was a 7-2 win by the Reds last night, another 7-2 win tonight. You're starting to see these bats really come together all up and down the lineup. That has to allow the pitching staff to maybe relax a little
19: bit. You know, what I really liked about the hitting today was the opposite field hitting. Now, there wasn't a lot of gappers hit opposite field. There weren't any home runs hit opposite field, but the hitters knew that, you know, you're facing David Peterson and then Sean Manaea, guys that don't throw very hard. They like to pitch hitters away. If you're going to get your base hit, you've got to hit the ball the other way where the ball was pitched. And they did that. And I thought it was an excellent game strategy for the Reds hitters. They were able to execute that strategy and get their base hits. And a couple of big hits cleared the bases, or at least drove in some big runs. Ellie came out of a little mini slump by hitting a ball into the right center field gap. Hey, Eugenio Suarez hit one into the left center field gap. Those are the guys in the middle of the lineup that you depend on.
18: Good win for the Red Legs tonight, 7-2 again in Flushing, Queens. Yid, back to you.
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1: You're listening to the Cincinnati Children's Post Game Show. I'm Dave Armbruster. The Reds knock off the Mets tonight for the second night in a row. Final score tonight, 7-2. Let's take a look at some other scores around baseball, brought to you, as always, by Starfire Automotive and Heavy Duty Lubricants and the Starfire Bullpen. We start in American League cities, where the Nationals knocked off the Guardians tonight in Cleveland, 6-3. Washington scored four in the second, two off the bat of James Wood.
2: The 1-1. Swing, a long drive, right field. If it's fair, it's gone. It is fair. It is gone. Onto the concourse. Straight down the right field line. Another tape measure home run for James Wood. His 15th of the season. And the Nationals lead it 4-0.
1: And that's calling Nationals radio. That National team, boy, they can score some runs. They lead Major League Baseball in runs scored, and it's not even close. They have 304 scored. The Braves are next at 287. Orioles over the Rays, 6-1 the final score tonight. The Angels knocked off the Tigers 10-6 with one swing of the bat from Vaughn Grissom in the eighth inning. The Angels went from one down to three up.
3: Now Neto, the go-ahead run is at second base. Ohapi, the tying run at third, and Trout's at first. Here's Grissom, two sharp hits tonight. Driving one toward right center field, moving back is Vierling. He's at the warning track near the wall. It's gone! It's gone! A grand slam! Vaughn Grissom has put the Angels in front. He's driven in six tonight.
1: That's the call on Angels TV. The Braves over the Red Sox tonight, 7-6, the final score. Braves are now 37-18 on the season, and they will be in Cincinnati come Friday night for three games. Matt Olson, home run number 15 for Atlanta in that one. Blue Jays knocked off the Marlins 8-1. They are in the 10th inning now on the south side of Chicago, where the Twins and White Sox are tied at 2. Murakami, home run number 19 for the White Sox in that game. Bottom of the 8th inning, the Yankees are just beating up on the Royals, 13-1. New York scored four in the top of the first, two off the bat of Ahmad Rosario.
4: Man suggesting the Yankees challenge that as Rosario lifts that in the air to left and deep. Thomas back, looking up, and that is long gone. The Yankees take advantage of the extra out. A four spot in the first.
1: And that's the call on Yankees TV. Top of the eighth inning, Rangers 9, Astros 6. And top of the third, the Mariners are leading the A's 3-0 in Sacramento. When we return, scores from National League cities. 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

0: Reds beat the Mets tonight, 7-2, the final score. You are listening to the Cincinnati Children's Post Game Show. I'm Dave Armbruster, taking a look now at scores from National League cities, three games in progress. The Phillies lead the Padres 4-0 in the bottom of the third. Bryce Harper, home run number 13 for Philadelphia in that one. D-backs 3, Giants 1, top of the third from San Francisco. And top of the second inning, the Dodgers lead the Rockies 2-0. Mookie Betts, a two-run homer for L.A. Now to the games that matter to the Reds. In Pittsburgh tonight, the Pirates beat up on the Cubs 12-1. Chicago has now lost 10 straight games. The Pirates jumped all over our starter in the first inning. Valdez drove home two of those runs with this hit.
1: 2-2, swing high, fly ball toward the notch in deep left center field. Pro Armstrong back on this one, and it's gone! Home run! It's Marlin Valdez! In his first at bat at PNC Park, he hits a two-run homer into the bullpens. 5-0 Pirates! Welcome to Pittsburgh, it's Marlin Valdez!
0: Last call on Pirates radio. That was off of Jordan Wicks. Braxton Ashcraft, 6 1/3 innings of one-run baseball. He improves to 4-2 for Pittsburgh. The Brewers shut out the Cardinals tonight, 6-0 in Milwaukee. Milwaukee scored 5 in the fifth, 3 off the bat of Garrett Mitchell.
2: Two big runs out there for the Brewers. And Mitchell, a drive to center. It's back. It is gone. Three-run bomb for Garrett Mitchell.
0: And that's the call on Milwaukee Brewers TV. Looking at the standings now in the National League Central, all the games are complete. The Brewers still in first place. They are 32-20. They have a 3.5 game lead over the second place Cardinals, who are 29-24. The Reds 4 back at 29-25, followed by the Pirates at 29-26, as are the Chicago Cubs. They are now 29-26 as well. Both those teams 4.5 games behind the first place Brewers. When we return, highlights from tonight's Reds victory over the Mets. They win it 7-2 from in New York at Citi Field. 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
0: You are listening to the Cincinnati Children's Post Game Show. I'm Dave Armbruster. Reds beat the Mets tonight 7-2, and now to the highlights. The Red Stakes starter Chase Burns to a two-run lead before he even took the mound. Blake Dunn walked leading off the game against David Peterson. Ellie De La Cruz struck out, and then Dunn was thrown out trying to steal second base for out number two. But Sal Stewart singled, and Spencer Steer walked. So first and second, two outs, Eugenio Suarez at the plate.
11: The 2-2. Swung on, and this ball is drilled to the left center field gap. That's going to bounce and go to the wall. Extra bases and runs. One run home. Stewart, here comes Steer charging around third. He'll score. Suarez.

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0: York, 7-2, the final score. You're listening to the Cincinnati Children's postgame show. Here are the totals from tonight's game. For Cincinnati, 7 runs, 15 hits, no errors. They stranded 10 runners on base. The Mets, 2 runs, 5 hits, 1 error. They stranded 4. Burns, the winner, 7-1. Peterson, the loser, 3-5. No save in this game. One home run, Soto, number 11 for New York. 2 hours, 56 minutes. A big crowd at Citi Field, 36,848 on hand. With the victory, the Reds move 4 games over 500. They are now 29-25. The Mets 22-33 with the defeat. And that takes us to tonight's Toyota Tundra star of the game. And tonight, that's going to go to A. Eugenio Suarez. Why not? He had a great night. 2 for 5, 2 RBIs. He had that big first inning 2-run double that really set the tone for this game after 2 were out. And he's his batting average now up to .245, and it's good to see him in the lineup in the fifth hole. Really helps his batting order a lot. And on the night, the Reds had 6 players with at least 2 hits in this game. That is a good sign. And for being named a Toyota Tundra star of the game, he'll receive a gift card from Richter and Phillips Jewelers, the official jeweler of the Cincinnati Reds, and your Cincinnati and Northern Kentucky Toyota dealers, in the powerful, fuel-efficient, built in the USA 2026 Tundra, official truck of the Cincinnati Reds. Tomorrow, the Reds will go for the 3-game series sweep over this New York Mets team. Andrew Abbott makes a start for Cincinnati. He is 4-2 with a 3.97 ERA, and he has really been good here in the month of May. The Mets have not announced their starter yet. We're on the air with the pregame show at 6:40. First pitch is scheduled for 7:10. And once again, the final score tonight, the Reds knock off the Mets 7-2, and we'll talk to you tomorrow night right here on the Reds Radio Network.
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0: Air Chicago, old days. I'm Keith Stevens. Good week for tennis fans. Got the first week of the French Open. Not to be outdone. Pickleball, very big. Have you played it? I have. And there's a house in our neighborhood that actually has their own pickleball court. I know they do. It's on the side of the house. And I also noticed that they can take the net down. It's also got its own basketball court. Oh, the stuff of dreams are made of.
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2: Your Skynet overnight forecast calls for mostly cloudy skies. We'll have a low of 60 degrees with calm winds. For Wednesday, showers are likely, thunderstorms possible in the late afternoon. Otherwise, partly sunny with a high near 80 and calm winds. For Wednesday night, partly cloudy, a low down to 58. Thursday will be sunny and a high 74 degrees. Friday, sunny and 77. For Skynet weather, I'm Max Crenshaw. Classic Hits, 96.7.
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8: Your Skynet forecast for today. We'll have showers likely, possibly some thunderstorms after 5 p.m. It'll be partly sunny with a high near 80 degrees with calm winds. For tonight, partly cloudy. We'll get down to 58 degrees. Thursday, lots of sunshine with a high 74. For Friday, sunny 77. Saturday, sunny 75 degrees. For Skynet weather, I'm Bert Richardson. Classic hits, 96.7.
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2: Your Skynet forecast for today. We'll have showers likely, possibly some thunderstorms after 5 p.m. It'll be partly sunny with a high near 80 degrees with calm winds. For tonight, partly cloudy. We'll get down to 58 degrees. Thursday, lots of sunshine with a high 74. For Friday, sunny 77. Saturday, sunny 75 degrees. For Skynet weather, I'm Bert Richardson. Classic hits, 96.7.
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0: Ladies' Night, Cool in the Gang, and I'm Chris Kellogg. Thanks for listening. Well, the average all-in cost on a date in America, it includes your pre-date grooming, your gas money, as well as the cost of the date itself. You know how much it costs now? $189. I remember two tickets to the movie theater and dinner at Mickey D's. Everything was good. Anyway, yeah, $189 to go on a date. And who is expected to pay? Well, nearly 3 in 4 men, about 71%, say they still expect to pay for everything on that first date.
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7: Your Skynet forecast for today. We'll have showers likely, possibly some thunderstorms after 5 p.m. It'll be partly sunny with a high near 80 degrees with calm winds. For tonight, partly cloudy. We'll get down to 58 degrees Thursday. Lots of sunshine with a high 74 for Friday. Sunny 77. Saturday, sunny 75 degrees. For Skynet weather, I'm Bert Richardson. Classic Hits 96.7.
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0: Survivor and High on You, and thanks for listening. I'm Chris Kellogg. 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

0: The Police in Every Breath You Take, and thanks for listening. 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It's because, according to researchers, the more emotions involved in a song, the more we crave it. So whether the song makes you happy or sad doesn't matter. As long as it reaches a certain emotional level, it makes you want to hear it over and over and over again.
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0: Tommy Two Tone 867-5309, and I'm Chris Kellogg. Well, you know, recently the Rolling Stones put out a new video, and they used this AI technology to de-age the band, which I thought was actually kind of cool, and the band made that choice, right? Well, there was an article in Loudwire reporting on Ozzy Osbourne and the family wanting to partner with Hyperreal. It's a company that Jack Osbourne describes as creating the digital DNA of Ozzy Osbourne, his voice, his image, his movement. A lot of fans are not too happy about it, and they have no problem calling out the family, but Jack fires back against the backlash. He said Ozzy would really be into what they're doing with this AI technology.
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6: Your Skynet forecast for today. We'll have showers likely, possibly some thunderstorms after 5 p.m. It'll be partly sunny with a high near 80 degrees with calm winds. For tonight, partly cloudy. We'll get down to 58 degrees. Thursday, lots of sunshine with a high 74. For Friday, sunny 77. Saturday, sunny 75 degrees. For Skynet weather, I'm Bert Richardson. 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

0: It's a lot of your favorites, one after the other, and they keep coming at you. 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

0: Cool in the Gang and Celebration, and I'm glad you're here. I'm Chris Kellogg. Well, Selena Gomez has shared some behind-the-scenes photos from the set of Only Murders in the Building from London. That's right. The setting is now in London for this season. It's a big departure from the show's usual New York backdrop. It hints at a shift in the upcoming season's storyline. Now, season 6 of Only Murders in the Building is expected to continue to follow Mabel, Charles, and Oliver as they tackle a new case with ties to the UK. So I was thinking about the first season of Only Murders in the Building. Remember when Sting was just kind of this cameo appearance, the guy that got in the elevator? Yeah. Maybe Sting's the victim, and maybe that's the connection to the UK. I don't know. The premiere date, by the way, has not been announced for season 6, but it is going to be set in London.
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1: Your Skynet forecast for today. We'll have showers likely, possibly some thunderstorms after 5 p.m. It'll be partly sunny with a high near 80 degrees with calm winds. For tonight, partly cloudy. We'll get down to 58 degrees Thursday. Lots of sunshine with a high 74. For Friday, sunny 77. Saturday, sunny 75 degrees. For Skynet weather, I'm Bert Richardson. 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

0: There's Quarter Flash and Harden My Heart, and thanks for listening. I'm Chris Kellogg. A lot more of your favorites coming right now.
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0: Rockwell and Somebody's Watching Me, and I'm Chris Kellogg. Well, you can tell the state of a couple's relationship by how they walk together. Loving couples walk in step, a synchronization that makes them feel totally in tune and at one with each other. Research has shown that even the heart rates of happy couples are often in sync. You can tell that a couple is not getting along if one spouse consistently walks several feet ahead of the other. I have to be so careful about that. It can be an expression of hostility, or at least the very lack of connection.
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0: I love that one. 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And I'm Chris Kellogg. 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
8: Oh, good morning to you. Let's start the show. It is Hump Day, Wednesday, May 27th. Oh, the last Wednesday in May. Can you believe it? We're headed to June. I cannot. The month of May just flew right by. It is 62 degrees. It was actually warmer out when I left the house earlier at 66 degrees. Now it's 62 degrees. It is National Flip-Flop Day. That is a sure sign it is summer. Flip-flops are the lightweight footwear designed to protect your tender feet from the hot ground and sand. These thong-style sandals are by no means new to footwear. They've been around for thousands of years. However, the term flip-flop has applied to the flat-soled sandals with straps between the first and the second toes and across the top of your foot since the 1960s. The term also describes someone who changes their mind or an electronic component, a flip-flop. National Flip-Flop Day strictly recognizes the footwear, though, that makes a flip-flopping sound as we walk, slapping the back of our heel as we head to the beach or make our way to the pool. Or you know what? People wear them every day, now and then, in work, in play, and going places. Flip-flops, that's right. Some are made of leather or cork. Others are easy to remove and they're quickly making it go on and off. Very easy for the beach to semi-formal dining event in an instant. So there you go. Flip-flop day today. It is also a national cellophane tape day today. This everyday household and office item is also known as invisible or scotch tape. Richard Gurley Drew invented the invisible tape in 1930. He created the tape from cellulose and originally called it cellulose tape. It's also National Grape Day today. Oh, love me some good grapes. And you know what's even better? Frozen. That's right. If you've never frozen a grape before, clean your grapes off, put them on a cookie sheet, and put them into the freezer, and then freeze them individually. And then, you know, you pop them in a baggie or something or container. Oh, it is so good. The day encourages everyone to enjoy one of nature's most delicious foods. And it is, speaking of food, it's great Popsicle Day today. The Popsicle was invented completely by accident by an 11-year-old kid in 1905. A boy named Franklin Epperson was sitting on his porch in San Francisco mixing water and flavored soda powder when he accidentally left the cup outside overnight with a string still inside. Temperatures dropped to a record low, and the next morning he discovered the drink had frozen solid onto the stick. And boom, there you go, dessert history. Years later, Epperson introduced the frozen treat at a firefighter's ball in 1922, where it became a hit. In 1923, he was selling the ice pops at the amusement park in Alameda. He patented the treat in 1924 under the name Epicycle, before wisely changing it to Popsicle, because Epicycle sounds something like doesn't sound like a snack, no. More like a prescription, like Epsom salt. But there you go. National Grape Popsicle today, so make sure you get yourself some good, good treats. Uh-huh. And while you're at it, wake up with us. That's right. It is Wednesday, May 27th. Good morning to you.
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1: Your Skynet forecast for today. We'll have showers likely, possibly some thunderstorms after 5 p.m. It'll be partly sunny with a high near 80 degrees with calm winds. For tonight, partly cloudy. We'll get down to 58 degrees. Thursday, lots of sunshine with a high 74. For Friday, sunny 77. Saturday, sunny 75 degrees. For Skynet weather, I'm Bert Richardson. 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
0: Thank you very much, Bert. It is now time for our news brought to you this hour by the Hancock County Veterans Services Office, serving those who serve. Our news with Lance. Good morning, Lance.
2: Good morning, Dawn, as we take our first look at news for this Wednesday morning. An injury accident took place in Findlay Tuesday, according to a release from the City of Findlay Police Department. The accident occurred Tuesday just after 2:45 p.m. at the intersection of East Melrose Avenue and Crystal Avenue. 61-year-old April Cummings of Findlay was going westbound on East Melrose when she struck 62-year-old Letty Escobar. Escobar was taken to Blanche Valley Hospital for possible minor injuries. No one was cited from the incident. Three local colleges announced a new partnership. Bowling Green State University, BGSU Firelands, and Terra State Community College announced a new program to better prevent and educate on violence. The three colleges came together to establish the Tri-County Interpersonal Violence Prevention and Education Consortium. The program will offer training and learning interpersonal violence prevention, bystander intervention, and trauma-informed care for faculty, staff, and students. And a local school district received a grant. According to their press release, Mohawk Local Schools received a grant from the North Central Electric Cooperative. They received just over $9,000, which will go towards their purchase of a laser cutter for their STEAM lab, which is scheduled to open in August. Your check of the news on Classic 96.7. I'm Lance Morris.
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7: ONN Sports, I'm Buddy Wells. We'll start on the baseball diamond. Eight of the nine guys in the lineup recorded a hit. Seven of them scored a run. And another strong start from Chase Burns guided the Reds to the 7-2 win over the Mets last night at Citi Field. Burns allowed just two runs and struck out 8-5 in one-third innings on the bump. The Redlegs go for the three-game sweep tonight in the Queens at 7-10. Meanwhile, in Cleveland, the Guardians dropped their second straight game as they lost to the Nationals 6-3 last night. The Guards will look to avoid being swept today when the two teams wrap up the three-game set at 1-10 at Progressive Field. NBA playoffs, Shai Gilgeous-Alexander overcomes a slow start to score 32. Alex Caruso led another strong effort from the bench with 22 points. And the Thunder beat the Spurs 127-114 last night in Game 5 of the Western Conference Finals as the defending champs move within a win away from heading back to the NBA Finals. Here is the back-to-back MVP SGA from the postgame last night on the win.
8: A series, especially against a good team, is like a chess match. Like you go back and forth with adjustments and game plans, and they obviously punched us really good in Game 4. We got better than the team that play Game 4 for Game 5.
7: Oklahoma City now leads the series 3-2. Game 6 is in San Antonio tomorrow night at 8:30. And on the ice, the Golden Knights complete the 4-game sweep over the Avalanche with a 2-1 win last night. And for the third time in their 9-year history, Vegas is heading to the Stanley Cup Final. That's where they await the winner from the Eastern Conference Finals, which continues tonight with Game 4 in Montreal between the Canadiens and Canes. Carolina leads that series 2-1. I'm Buddy Wells on the Ohio News Network.
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0: Rob Thomas, Her Diamonds on Classic Hits 96.7. It's a wacky Wednesday. We're jumping around a little bit with our music in the age that we're doing. That was a little from 2009 Cradle song, Her Diamonds. The phrase Her Diamonds is a metaphor for the girl's tears. Did you know that? It's actually about a song about a girl who is very ill. It's a song about empathy and dealing with someone you love. I love that. So, a sweet treat. Some people got. No, they didn't. Not really. An 18-wheeler carrying roughly 11,000 pounds of Kit Kat bars overturned Monday on Interstate 20 near Brandon, Mississippi, after the trailer reportedly disconnected and rolled onto an entrance ramp. Officials say the truck was heading eastbound when the tractor hauling the candy separated from the cab and flipped over near the Highway 80 exit. The crash shut down the ramp in both directions for several hours while the crews cleaned up the chocolate-covered mess. Thankfully, no injuries were reported. Although somewhere there's a dentist saying, wonder who ate all those Kit Kats. That's right. Can you imagine that? And in Mississippi, it was probably hot, which means the chocolate was melty. So what a mess. Yeah. The highway briefly became the world's largest Halloween bucket. Hey, it is time for a weather forecast. 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
1: Your Skynet forecast for today. We'll have showers likely, possibly some thunderstorms after 5 p.m. It'll be partly sunny with a high near 80 degrees with calm.

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4: 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These are the stories we are working on for our next newscast coming in about 25 minutes. A local organization has a new leader. Tiffin University was recognized, and Finley City Council was asked to approve millions in projects. We'll talk about all that and more coming up. Now it's time to take a look at what's going on throughout the state of Ohio with the Ohio News Network.
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6: I'm Jay Fox on the Ohio News Network. In southwest Ohio, four people were wounded in a shooting in Cincinnati's Northside neighborhood. The incident occurred near a transit center parking lot shortly before 2 a.m. yesterday morning in Cincinnati's Northside neighborhood. Investigators say shots were fired at a large gathering by at least two potential shooters. One man exited a vehicle holding a submachine gun, while the other used a handgun. One person was critically injured. Two others are hospitalized but stable, and a fourth was shot but refused treatment at the scene. So far, no suspects have been arrested, and the incident is under investigation. State lawmakers are pushing a new bill aimed at reducing drink spiking at bars and restaurants. ONN's Melissa Andrews reports.
7: Ohio Senate Bill 348 would require bars and restaurants to offer testing strips that can detect date rape drugs in less than 5 minutes. Supporters say they want people to be safer when they go out and give customers a way to check if something feels wrong with their drink. The bipartisan bill would also require bars to post signs letting customers know those tests are available, but it does not include penalties for establishments that do not offer the kits.
6: The Cincinnati Reds beat the New York Mets for the second day in a row by the same score, 7-2, while the Cleveland Guardians lost again to the Washington Nationals, 6-3. For the Ohio News Network, I'm Jay Fox.
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That is Jewel. You were meant for me on Classic Hits 96.7. Before that, Cheap Trick with The Flame. So what are you doing this weekend? How about setting some new Guinness World Records? A World War II veteran, Harry Heisman, officially became the world's oldest wing walker at the age of, get this, 98. That's right, I said 98 years old. Standing atop a flying aircraft for over 9 minutes at more than 1,000 feet above Duxford Airfield in Cambridge, England on Saturday. A Guinness World Records adjudicator certified the achievement on site. He says, quote, I have dreamed of doing this since I was a young child and family. To live that dream at 98 years old and to be a Guinness World Record title holder is beyond anything I could have ever imagined. I bet 98 years old. The British nonagenarian trained with a physical instructor for 11 months to prepare physically and mentally for the record attempt. His feat raised funds for the Lenox Children's Cancer Fund and honored his late wife and son, both cancer victims. He said, quote, Harry is proof that it is never too late to chase a dream, said the fund representative, Lindsay Bidwell. Wow, congratulations to him. I don't think I'll be wing walking.

0: over this coming weekend, but there are some fun things to do in our area. We'll tell you about it after these messages.
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0: 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And if you don't know it, yes, the new season is going to be announced shortly. If you're not a member, go ahead and join up so you get first dibs on things that are happening there. Yep. Well, the Children's Museum of Findlay has finally arrived at the day they've been waiting for. That's right. It's the grand opening happening today at 9 a.m. at 11600 at County Road 99. 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Admission, as always, is free for members, $10 for guests age 2 and older. And have fun while you are there. 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So make sure you get yourself registered. It's going to be a fun, fun time. And speaking of fun, fun times, it's the third annual Families and Freightliners Fest at 110 Bentley Court in Findlay on May 3rd.

0: 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Well, what's going on there? Bouncy houses, truck driving simulators, door prizes, food trucks, furry tail mobile workshops. There's going to be a photo booth, face painting, cotton candy, and so much more. This is your chance to interact with the trucks in their fleet. They're proud to celebrate the America 250 with something truly special, and this is really kind of cool. They've created a one-of-a-kind America 250 history trailer. It's a 53-foot reefer trailer that tells the story of the nation in a timeline of milestones, moments, and the people who shaped it, and they want you to be a part of it. So when you go there, you can write a message that will become part of the historic display, share something like a message to a veteran, a Bible verse that you love, words of encouragement for future veterans, a note of gratitude or blessing for America, your hopes for the country's future, or a tribute to someone who served. It's going to be really, really cool. All they ask is that you make a donation of any amount, and they want directly to support the veterans by donating 100% of the donations made there to the Finley Military Association on honor of the men and women who have served the country. And that is so cool. So make sure you're there. Leave your mark on America 250. And don't forget, when we're talking veterans, it's the Flag City Community Vet Fest, a music festival and celebrate veterans. That is happening on Saturday, June 13th. And it's going to be a great, great time. Admission is $5, 12 and under are free. Gates open at 3 p.m. with a powerful four-band lineup begins at 4 p.m. Schifferly Road from 4 to 5. It looks like Reverb from 5:30 to 6:30. Those guys are great. Graveyard Daisies from 7 to 8 and topped off with Voodoo Haze from 8:30 to 10. There'll be military vehicles on display in recognition of local veterans, veteran-supporting businesses, and veteran-owned businesses. Commemorative swag will also be sold, so make sure that you are there. If you want more information, you can call 419-424-7036. And that is a look at some of the things happening in and around our area, brought to you by the Marathon Center for the Performing Arts.
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2: It is time for our weather forecast. Currently 64 degrees out there, brought to you by Parkhurst Dining on the campus of Heidelberg University. This time of year that they are closed, but you know what? 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Their food is delicious, and the people will be talking about it forever. So 567-207-5878, Parkhurst Catering.
3: Your Skynet forecast for today: we'll have showers likely, possibly some thunderstorms after 5 p.m. It'll be partly sunny with a high near 80 degrees with calm winds. For tonight, partly cloudy. We'll get down to 58 degrees. Thursday, lots of sunshine with a high 74. For Friday, sunny 77. Saturday, sunny 75 degrees. For Skynet weather, I'm Bert Richardson. Classic Hits, 96.7.
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5: 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Findlay City Council was asked to approve millions in projects. 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The largest would be the waterline replacement project for 6th Street, which would cost over $800,000. Tiffin University was recognized. 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Some of the programs included our accounting, finance, marketing, and sport management. For more information, go to tiffin.edu. And a local organization has a new leader. Zach Thomas has been named as the new executive director of the Hancock County Board of Alcohol, Drug Addiction, and Mental Health Services. He has been with the organization since 2012. It will officially start in the role on June 1st. 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I'm Lance Morris.
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2: ONN Sports, I'm Buddy Wells, starting with baseball from Tuesday night. In the Queens, Ellie De La Cruz, Eugenio Suarez, and Tyler Stevenson each drove in a pair, and the Reds beat the Mets 7-2 for a second consecutive night. Here's manager Terry Francona after the game on his offense's performance.
3: We scored first, and then we scored next. That's usually a pretty good combination, but you're right, like we had the bases loaded with Dunup, and he swung at a pitch that almost, you know, kind of hit him, and that ended that rally. But we also, Ellie with a big two-out double. We had some really good at-bats also, though. I don't want that to get lost.
2: The Redlegs go for the three-game sweep tonight against the Mets at 7-10. In Cleveland, James Wood hit a two-run shot as part of a four-run second inning, and the Nationals took the second of the three-game set with a 6-3 win over the Guardians last night. Cleveland will look to avoid being swept today when the two teams wrap up the three-game series at 1-10. NBA playoffs, Shai Gilgeous-Alexander's 32 points leads a balanced attack as the Thunder protect home court with a 127-114 win over the Spurs last night in Game 5 of the Western Conference Finals. Oklahoma City now leads the series 3-2. They'll be back in San Antonio for Game 6 tomorrow night. Tip-off is at 8:30. And on the ice, for the third time in the franchise's 9-year history, the Vegas Golden Knights are heading to the Stanley Cup Final. Last night, Vegas completed the 4-game sweep in the Western Conference Finals with a 2-1 win over the Colorado Avalanche. And the Eastern Conference Finals continues tonight as the Hurricanes face the Canadiens in Montreal for Game 4 of the series. Face-off is at 8 o'clock. Carolina leads it 2-1. For ONN Sports, I'm Buddy Wells.
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0: That is Peter Gabriel on Classic Hits 96.7. Are you ready? Because we want to celebrate you. It's that time of the morning. So, yeah, get your birthday hat on. We'll be right back after these messages.
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1: 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We just have one birthday today on this Wednesday, May 27th. Happy birthday to Jackie Dubel. You share your birthdays with Pete Sears, a bassist for Jefferson Starship. He did a lot of the 1970s sessions working with Rod Stewart as well. He's 78. Bruce Cockburn, a singer and songwriter, is 81. Todd Bridges, actor from Different Strokes, he's 61. Perry Gilpin, actress, she was Roz on Frasier, 65. Lee Merriweather, do you remember her? Actress, and she was 1955, Miss America, 91 years old. Joseph Finnis, actor from Shakespeare in Love and Elizabeth, Stealing Beauty, is 56. Bruce Weitz, actor from Hill Street Blues, is 83. Jamie Oliver, celebrity chef, is 51. Shiloh Jolie Pitt, daughter of Brad Pitt and Angelina Jolie, is 20 years old. Adam Carolla, comedian and co-host of Loveline, The Man Show, and Crank Yankers, is 62. Paul Bettany, actor from Da Vinci Code and Wimbledon, is 55. Chris Colfer, actor and singer from Glee, is 36. Lily Rose Depp, actress and model, daughter of Johnny Depp and Vanessa Paradis, is 27. Jadakiss, rapper, is 51. Andre 3000, rapper from Outkast, is 51 years old as well. And Jack McBriar, actor from 30 Rock and Wreck-It Ralph, Despicable Me movies, is 53 years old. And this guy, Neil Finn, singer and guitarist from Split Enz and Crowded House, is 68 years old. Happy birthday to all of you from Classic Hits 96.7 and Seneca Starview Theater. Thank you.

0: Oh, that is Jefferson Starship with Your Love on Classic Hits 96.7. Well, Oreo is doing it once again. Yes, they are. They're launching a new cookie. This time, it's a collab. That's right, a celebrity collab. It's the first worldwide. They're doing the collaboration with BTS, launching limited edition cookies in over 80 markets starting June 8th. The purple-hued golden Oreo wafers featuring a multi-layer cream inspired by Hodiak, a popular Korean street food pancake with caramelized brown sugar flavors. Each cookie displays one of 13 unique embossed designs. So I wonder if your tongue is going to turn purple. And I don't know what it is, but maybe it doesn't sound so so appetizing to me. Who knows? I don't have to worry about it because most of the Oreo cookies are not gluten-free, so I won't be eating it. You can tell me if you like it or not. Hey, it is time once again for our weather forecast. 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
1: Your Skynet forecast for today. We'll have showers likely, possibly some thunderstorms after 5 p.m. It'll be partly sunny with a high near 80 degrees with calm winds. For tonight, partly cloudy. We'll get down to 58 degrees Thursday. Lots of sunshine with a high 74. For Friday, sunny 77. Saturday, sunny 75 degrees. For Skynet weather, I'm Bert Richardson. 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
4: 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These are the stories we are working on for our next newscast coming in about 25 minutes. Three local colleges announced a new partnership. A local school district received a grant, and an injury accident took place in Finlay Tuesday. We'll talk about all that and more coming up. But now it's time to take a look at what's going on throughout the state of Ohio through Ohio News Network.
5: I'm Jay Fox on the Ohio News Network. County officials statewide are warning Ohio residents about a scam involving sheriff department impersonators. Last week, an unidentified scammer wearing a standard Ohio Deputy Sheriff Patrol uniform scammed a Lorain County resident out of over $9,000 by falsely claiming there was an open warrant for the victim's arrest due to failure to appear for jury duty. The victim was coerced into withdrawing the cash and then depositing it into a Bitcoin machine. The suspect remains at large. Law enforcement will never call or show up in person demanding money to clear an arrest warrant. A Columbus man who sexually abused a boy with disabilities was sentenced to 35 years in prison. ONN's Jeff Hogan has that story.
6: 47-year-old Christian Toms of Columbus was sentenced yesterday for child pornography crimes involving a nonverbal boy with autism. Between October of 2024 and February of 25, Toms sexually exploited the 11-year-old and created child pornography of the abuse that he distributed online. Investigators searched Toms' residence and electronics after cyber tips were submitted. Toms pleaded guilty in December to producing, distributing, receiving, and possessing child pornography.
5: Kansas City Chiefs star and Cleveland Heights native Travis Kelce has reportedly purchased a minority stake in the Cleveland Guardians. This is a developing story. For the Ohio News Network, I'm Jay Fox.
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0: That is Madonna, Material Girl, and classic hits before that. Phil Collins, One More Night. Hey, Michael Jackson's Hot 100 record was just broken. We'll tell you who shattered it after these messages.
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It is time for your entertainment news brought to you by the Ritz Theater in downtown Tiffin. They are gearing up with all those little feet for the dance recitals happening. So if you have a dancer in the recitals, good luck. Been there, done that. Hey, Sonny Rollins, one of the most influential jazz musicians of all time, has died at the age of 95. The legendary tenor saxophonist passed away Monday at his home in Woodstock, New York, according to his spokesperson. No specific cause of death was given, though Rollins had reportedly struggled with health issues in recent years. Known for his fearless improvisation and constantly evolving style, Rollins was considered one of the last giants of the bebop era alongside John Coltrane and Charlie Parker. Over a career that spanned more than five decades, he became famous for pushing jazz forward instead of repeating himself. Rock fans also remember Rollins for his unforgettable saxophone work on the Rolling Stones' 1981 album Tattoo You, especially the song Waiting on a Friend. And Drake has shattered multiple Billboard records following his three-album release of Iceman, Habibiti, and Maid of Honor. The rapper placed 42 songs on the Hot 100 chart, surpassing Morgan Wallen's previous single-week record of 37 tracks. And Janis, STFU, debuted at number one, marking Drake's 14th chart topper and breaking Michael Jackson's record for most number one singles by a male solo artist. Drake also landed 9 songs on the top 10, extending his record to 90 total top 10 hits. The search for the next James Bond is turning into Hollywood's longest

0: Democrats running guessing game, and now a surprise new contender is shaking up the odds. Since Daniel Craig wrapped up his run as Bond in No Time to Die, fans have been waiting for news on who will inherit his tuxedo, the Aston Martin, and the lifelong obligation to stare dramatically at martinis. Yes, the usual names, Aaron Taylor-Johnson, Harris Dickinson, and Callum Turner are all still leading for the odds, but Leo Sutter from Vikings Valhalla has suddenly entered the conversation. The 32-year-old actor recently hinted he'd gladly take the role, saying, "Watch this space." The Bond franchise is also entertaining a major transition after the Broccolini family handed creative control to Amazon MGM Studios. Meanwhile, Denis Villeneuve, is reportedly attached to direct the next movie. Oh, there you go. And sad news, Howard Storm, the longtime TV director behind the biggest sitcoms of the 70s, 80s, and 90s, has died at the age of 94. Storm directed 59 episodes of Mork and Mindy and also worked on classics like Alf, Full House, Perfect Strangers, Kenan and Kel, and Everybody Loves Raymond before moving behind the camera. Storm was a stand-up comic who performed in Las Vegas, opened for Andy Williams, and made frequent appearances on the Merv Griffin Show, if you remember that show. Yeah, you're dating yourself. He later wrote the shows like The Partridge Family, Happy Days, and The Bob Newhart Show. And that's a look at your entertainment news brought to you by the Ritz Theater in downtown Tiffin.
1: 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Do you just need to get out of the house? 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

0: That is Michael Jackson on Classic Hits 96.7. Are you a loud eater? Do you crunch things or chew with your mouth open? Well, a new study confirms that what every sane human already knows. Nothing ruins a good meal faster than someone chewing like a malfunctioning wood chipper. Researchers found that when people are forced to eat near a loud chewer, they rate their food as 30% less enjoyable, even if the meal itself hasn't changed at all. Scientists say it's because your brain can't focus on flavor when it's too busy trying to survive the auditory assault happening next to you. The slurping, smacking, open mouth chomping, it all triggers a stress response that makes your taste buds basically shut down and file, for a noise complaint. And it gets worse, participants reportedly feeling more irritated, more distracted, and more likely to abandon their meal entirely when seated near someone chewing like a lawnmower going over wet grass or gravel. If you're planning a nice dinner, choose your company wisely, supposedly, because apparently the fastest way to ruin a perfectly good meal is sitting next to someone who chomps with a megaphone. Hey, it's time for our weather forecast along with our news and sports. We'll get to that after this.
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0: It is time for your weather forecast, your Skynet weather. It's 67 degrees out there and is brought to you by Forte Music. 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
5: Your Skynet forecast for today. We'll have showers likely, possibly some thunderstorms after 5 p.m. It'll be partly sunny with a high near 80 degrees with calm winds. For tonight, partly cloudy. We'll get down to 58 degrees Thursday. Lots of sunshine with a high 74. For Friday, sunny 77. Saturday, sunny 75 degrees. For Skynet weather, I'm Bert Richardson. 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
0: Once again, it's time for your news, brought to you this hour by Lancewood State Farm. Like a good neighbor, State Farm is there with Lancewood State Farm in Bowling Green and Fostoria. 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

0: 1494. Again, that phone number is 419-435-1494. 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
1: Taking another look at news for this Wednesday morning. An injury accident took place in Findlay Tuesday, according to a release from the City of Findlay Police Department. The accident occurred Tuesday just after 2:45 p.m. at the intersection of East Melrose Avenue and Crystal Avenue. 61-year-old April Cummings of Findlay was going westbound on East Melrose when she struck 62-year-old Letty Escobar. Escobar was taken to Blanchard Valley Hospital for possible minor injuries. No one was cited from the incident. Three local colleges announced a new partnership. Bowling Green State University, BGSU Firelands, and Terra State Community College announced a new program to better prevent and educate on violence. The three colleges came together to establish the Tri-County Interpersonal Violence Prevention and Education Consortium. The program will offer training and learning on interpersonal violence prevention, bystander intervention, and trauma-informed care for faculty, staff, and students. And a local school district received a grant. According to the press release, Mohawk Local Schools received a grant from the North Central Electric Cooperative. They received just over $9,000, which would go towards the purchase of a laser cutter for their STEAM lab, which is scheduled to open in August. Your check of the news on Classic 96.7. I'm Lance Morris.
0: Thank you very much, Lance. 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
2: 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This is Lance Wood from Lance Wood State Farm. 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
3: ONN Sports, I'm Buddy Wells. We'll start on the baseball diamond. Eight of the nine guys in the lineup recorded a hit. Seven of them scored a run. And another strong start from Chase Burns guided the Reds to the 7-2 win over the Mets last night at Citi Field. Burns allowed just two runs and struck out 8-5 in one-third innings on the bump. The Redlegs go for the three-game sweep tonight in the Queens at 7-10. Meanwhile, in Cleveland, the Guardians dropped their second straight game as they lost to the Nationals 6-3 last night. The Guards will look to avoid being swept today when the two teams wrap up the three-game set at 1-10 at Progressive Field. NBA playoffs, Shai Gilgeous-Alexander overcomes a slow start to score 32. Alex Caruso led another strong effort from the bench with 22 points. And the Thunder beat the Spurs 127-114 last night in Game 5 of the Western Conference Finals as the defending champs move within a win away from heading back to the NBA Finals. Here is the back-to-back MVP SGA from the postgame last night on the win.
4: A series, especially against a good team, is like a chess match. Like, you go back and forth with adjustments and game plans, and they obviously punched us really good in Game 4. We got better than the team that played Game 4 for Game 5.
3: Oklahoma City now leads the series 3-2. Game 6 is in San Antonio tomorrow night at 8:30. And on the ice, the Golden Knights complete the 4-game sweep over the Avalanche with a 2-1 win last night. And for the third time in their 9-year history, Vegas is heading to the Stanley Cup Final. That's where they await the winner from the Eastern Conference Finals, which continues tonight with Game 4 in Montreal between the Canadiens and Canes. Carolina leads that series 2-1. I'm Buddy Wells on the Ohio News Network.
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0: That is Alanis Morissette on Classic Hits 96.7. Well, we are continuing our fun on this Wednesday. It's a wacky Wednesday. And what is wackier than Keith and I getting back together and having fun with Ralph and Julie? Yep. And this is what it sounds like when we do. Do you ever notice how much easier it is to get around in the morning?
1: Yeah. School buses and carpools are behind us for another summer.
0: Oh, that's the good news. And then there's the heavy lift of the summer plans.
1: Oh, wait. Don't get me grouchy.
0: Oh, no. Let's live joyfully with Ralph and Julie from RalphsJoyLiving.com.
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0: Oh, that's Eddie Money. 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Well, it's not a heat wave yet, but it is 67 degrees, and it is time for your weather forecast brought to you by Style Encore.
1: Your Skynet forecast for today. We'll have showers likely, possibly some thunderstorms after 5 p.m. It'll be partly sunny with a high near 80 degrees with calm winds. For tonight, partly cloudy. We'll get down to 58 degrees Thursday. Lots of sunshine with a high 74. For Friday, sunny 77. Saturday, sunny 75 degrees. For Skynet weather, I'm Bert Richardson. 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
6: It is about 9 minutes or so before the hour of 9 o'clock, and I can't believe this morning, and along with this month, is just chugging right along. Here is your Gordon and Fruth weird fact of the day. This is when you're sitting around at work or with friends. You can say, did you know this? It's kind of weird, but did you know? The average temperature in May rises faster than in almost any other month in many parts of the U.S. Well, we'd have to disagree with that here, right?
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2: 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These are the stories you're working on for our final newscast coming to you in about 25 minutes. Finley City Council was asked to approve millions in projects. Tiffin University was recognized, and a local organization has a new leader. We'll talk about all that and more coming up, but now it's time to take a look at what's going on throughout the state of Ohio with the Ohio News Network.
3: I'm Jay Fox on the Ohio News Network. The Cleveland Highway is reopened after a fire underneath I-490 near Broadway Avenue shut down several major ramps during yesterday's morning commute. As crews battled the blaze, ODOT shut down several ramps and lanes connected to I-490 while bridge inspectors checked for possible damage. Brent Kovacs from the Ohio Department of Transportation comments on the condition of the overpass where the fire occurred.
4: Steel will lose its temper, and that is the flexibility and the hardness of the steel. So we always have to make sure anytime there's a fire near a bridge that we inspect it, make sure the steel is in good shape to continue to hold traffic.
3: CPB said operators of small pleasure vessels arriving from Canada must immediately report their arrival after landing in the United States. The requirement also applies to vessels that receive merchandise outside U.S. territorial waters. Boat operators can report their arrival using the CBP Roam Mobile app. According to the agency, the app serves as an alternative inspection system that can satisfy the legal requirement for a face-to-face inspection under federal regulations in some cases. In Southwest Ohio and Butler County, 24-year-old Layla Trent was arrested and charged with felony child abuse after a neighbor's home security video captured her striking an 18-month-old in her care in New Miami. For the Ohio News Network, I'm Jay Fox.
5: 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The guy not wearing his seatbelt didn't. Don't risk it. 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

0: That is Belle Biv DeVoe with Poison on Classic Hits 96.7. Hey, this is a scary moment as you're sitting at the traffic light. A Nebraska gas station turned into a world's worst dog park on Saturday after a dog inside a pickup truck reportedly triggered a loaded shotgun, sending a blast through the vehicle and injuring a woman sitting at a nearby traffic light. According to a police in Scotts Bluff, the truck owner had stepped inside the convenience store while another passenger stood outside near the passenger store door. The dog left alone inside the truck had reportedly moved around in the back seat, somehow hitting a shotgun that had a live round chambered. The gun fired through the passenger side door across the parking lot and hit a woman several yards away in the arm while she was sitting in her vehicle with her arm resting outside the window. Thankfully, the injury was not considered life-threatening, and she was taken to the hospital by a family member. Police originally thought the incident involved a BB gun before realizing it was actually a loaded shotgun blast. Investigators also found damage to the truck door consistent with the discharge. Yeah, the police are still investigating the incident. Yeah, never leave a dog alone in the car. That's the worst case scenario. The other one is that, yeah, they lock the doors on you and your keys are inside.
1: Need a morning kickstart? 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
8: 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It's Whiz Bang Science Show. That's happening May 29th at 6 p.m. That'll be, I think, the Tiffin Seneca Public Library or the East Green, and that'll be a fun time and a fun way to kick off the summer reading programs. Well, if you're learning how to grow basil, you might want to take this class. It's a class one growing basil from the Tiffin Community Kitchen, and that's happening June 1st from 6 to 7:30 p.m. You'll learn how to successfully grow basil from plant to thriving herb garden, tips for site selection indoors or outside, soil basics and watering needs, ongoing basil plant maintenance, and how to keep basil full, healthy, and productive for those great meals that you want to spice up a little bit. Again, that is the Community Kitchen. Go to the website and you can sign up there. United Way of North Central Ohio is celebrating their sponsors and supporters. You can join them in Seneca County for Raise a Glass. They're celebrating the donors, friends, and supporters with a series of open house appreciation events across the region. You can join them at Aglet Brewing. That's at 114 South Washington Street in Tiffin. That's on Friday, June 5th from 4 to 6 p.m. The first drink is on them, and then it's up to you. They'll be headed to Marion, Mount Gilead, Cary, and Galleon as their 2026 Raise a Glass series continues to thank their sponsors. And if you're into artwork, how about a pencil drawing? That's happening on Saturday, June 6th from 9 to noon. It's Colored Pencil Honey. In the class, you'll use colored pencils to create a 5x7

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0: 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Iconic show friends. And it is time for our weather forecast. It's all brought to you by Once Upon a Child.
1: Your Skynet forecast for today. We'll have showers likely, possibly some thunderstorms after 5 p.m. It'll be partly sunny with a high near 80 degrees with calm winds. For tonight, partly cloudy. We'll get down to 58 degrees Thursday. Lots of sunshine with a high 74 for Friday. Sunny 77. Saturday sunny 75 degrees. For Skynet weather, I'm Bert Richardson. Classic hits 96.7.
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3: 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Findlay City Council was asked to approve millions in projects. We were asked to approve $1.2 million for a second round of capital spending. That work would include equipment replacements, stormwater work, and two waterline projects. The largest would be the waterline replacement project for 6th Street, which would cost over $800,000. Tiffin University was recognized. According to their press release, TU has received reaffirmation of accreditation for their business programs from the Accreditation Council of Business Schools and Programs. Some of the programs included our accounting, finance, marketing, and sport management. For more information, go to tiffin.edu. And a local organization has a new leader. Zach Thomas has been named as the new executive director of the Hancock County Board of Alcohol, Drug Addiction, and Mental Health Services. He has been with the organization since 2012. He will officially start in the role on June 1st. Your check of the news on Classic 96.7. I'm Lance Morris.
0: Thank you very much, Lance. That news brought to you by Gillig Winery.

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1: Well, we don't have any local sports, but we are going to talk about sports coming up for tomorrow because it is that time of year where we've got some baseball games that we want to highlight.
2: Yeah, tomorrow we have we will have coverage of Calvert. They will be in the district semifinals. They will be taking on Danbury, and got to see Calvert a couple different times this season, and they are as advertised. They lost two games. One was a game that was a 1-0 game to Bishop Watterson, a much bigger school than Calvert. They're Division III. Their other loss was to Hopewell, and Hopewell is a pretty good team in their own right, even though they lost in the tournament already. But that game also took place over multiple days. The game started in April, and they finished like last week, I think, was when they actually finished playing that one out. So yeah, this is
1: that would be Ohio weather, right?
2: That would be Ohio weather to a T. So yeah, this is a very good Calvert team. I mean, they're almost exactly the same team as last year, give or take a few spots, and the lineup is even better than
1: heavy
2: last
1: hitters.
2: Year. And I mean, there's not a weak spot in that lineup. Like the weakest spots, quote unquote, are like 7 and 8, and even that, you have someone. I think Brannion's typically the 8 hitter, and he hits like 360 or something. So pretty much up and down the lineup is
1: pretty impressive.
2: It's kind of pick your poison with the lineup. Just about, I don't know the number off the top of my head, but I know most of their typical starting lineup has at least a homer.
1: Okay.
2: Which, in high school baseball, there are teams that don't have any homers. They have, right. Most of their guys have a homer, and there's guys that just have extra base hits. Like, Charlie Palm is probably the smallest guy that you'll see, like, stature-wise. Mm. But he has like 13 doubles and is the number 3 hitter for this team, and he's a sophomore. So again, good luck to everybody that's going to be playing, you know, just in general in the tournaments, but especially if you are matched up against a team like Calvert. There's no good spots. Oh, and by the way, they have some very good pitching as well. So even when you get them defensively, good luck scoring runs.
1: And then they're going against who? Danbury?
2: They are playing Danbury. Yep.
1: And then what's the lineup look like for Danbury?
2: Danbury, I'd say I've looked at their lineup pretty much yesterday. Got started on looking at their lineup. I'd say they have about three or four pretty solid guys. Everybody else is kind of maybe not quite up to snuff compared to when you get to the division postseason time. So they played earlier this year. Calvert won, but it wasn't like a crazy one. I think it was like 10-3. So it was. It was a win, but they still had to go the distance in that one. I think now that I'm going to knock on the glass, even though it's not wood, now that the weather is starting to play a role, or less of a role with it just getting nicer out, it's going to be that much tougher to slow a team like Calvert down.
1: Okay. All right. And that, again, will be on the station when?
2: That will be tomorrow, and that will get started just before 5 o'clock.
1: Okay, so we're cutting into our classic with the classic, but it'll be a great game for you to listen to.
2: It'll be fine.
1: All right. Thanks so much, Lance. That is a look at your local sports. Now let's head over to our sports throughout the state of Ohio with the Ohio News Network.
3: ONN Sports, I'm Buddy Wells. Starting with baseball from Tuesday night. In the Queens, Ellie De La Cruz, Wayneo Suarez, and Tyler Stevenson each drove in a pair. And the Reds beat the Mets 7-2 for a second consecutive night. Here's manager Terry Francona after the game on his offense's performance.
4: We scored first, and then we scored next. That's usually a pretty good combination. But you're right, like we had the bases loaded with Dunn up, and he swung at a pitch that almost, you know, kind of hit him, and that ended that rally. But we also, Ellie with a big two-out double. We had some really good at-bats also, though. I don't want that to get lost.
3: The Redlegs go for the 3-game sweep tonight against the Mets at 7-10. In Cleveland, James Wood hit a 2-run shot as part of a 4-run second inning, and the Nationals took the second of the 3-game set with a 6-3 win over the Guardians last night. Cleveland will look to avoid being swept today when the two teams wrap up the 3-game series at 1-10. NBA playoffs, Shai Gilgeous-Alexander's 32 points leads a balanced attack as the Thunder protect home court with a 127-114 win over the Spurs last night in Game 5 of the Western Conference Finals.

0: Oklahoma City now leads the series 3-2. They'll be back in San Antonio for game 6 tomorrow night. Tip-off is at 8:30. And on the ice for the third time in the franchise's 9-year history, the Vegas Golden Knights are heading to the Stanley Cup Final. Last night, Vegas completed the 4-game sweep in the Western Conference Finals with a 2-1 win over the Colorado Avalanche. And the Eastern Conference Finals continues tonight as the Hurricanes face the Canadiens in Montreal for game 4 of the series. Face-off is at 8 o'clock. Carolina leads it 2-1. Throwing in sports, somebody Wells.
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7: Your Skynet forecast for today, we'll have showers likely, possibly some thunderstorms after 5 p.m. It'll be partly sunny with a high near 80 degrees with calm winds. For tonight, partly cloudy. We'll get down to 58 degrees Thursday. Lots of sunshine with a high 74. For Friday, sunny 77. Saturday, sunny 75 degrees. For Skynet weather, I'm Bert Richardson. 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
8: And that'll do it for us today on this Wednesday. It is hump day, and it's a short work week. Here's your words of wisdom. Don't waste energy trying to win arguments with people committed to misunderstanding you. Hey, Jay Coffey coming in next, followed by our classic with the classics. See you bright and early tomorrow.

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0: La Bamba, first recorded by Ritchie Valens in 1958, but it was the Los Lobos version from the 1987 film that did become the big hit. Jay Coffey, with some things you might want to know. Well, saxophone legend Sonny Rollins has passed away at the age of 95. Star Wars The Mandalorian and Grogu had the worst opening weekend of any Star Wars movie in the Disney era. What's the perfect amount of sleep to get each night? According to a new study, 6.4 to 7.8 hours of sleep a night might be ideal, and Lionsgate, the studio that gave us the biopic Michael, says that a sequel is very likely. The movie's done $800 million at the box office. From refreshed staples to trusted favorites, discover brands that are thoughtfully designed and priced for your family at Kohl's and Kohl's.com.
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9: Your Skynet forecast for today. We'll have showers likely, possibly some thunderstorms after 5 p.m. It'll be partly sunny with a high near 80 degrees with calm winds. For tonight, partly cloudy. We'll get down to 58 degrees. Thursday, lots of sunshine with a high 74. For Friday, sunny 77. Saturday, sunny 75 degrees. For Skynet weather, I'm Bert Richardson. 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
4: I'm Marcela Sanchez with an AP News Minute. In Southern California, about 16,000 people living near the damaged chemical tank in Garden Grove can now return home. The AP's Julie Walker has more.
5: A crack in the top allowing pressure to escape. Orange County Fire Authority Interim Chief T.J. McGovern.
6: After an extensive operation, we're happy to report that all evacuation orders have been lifted.
5: Residents forced to evacuate after the 7,000-gallon tank with methyl methacrylate used to make airplane parts overheated Thursday. Chris Myers with the EPA says they've been monitoring air quality.
7: All air monitoring instruments have been operating 24 hours a day, and there have been no exceedances detected.
5: Meanwhile, residents are calling for accountability from GKN Aerospace, and an investigation is underway. I'm Julie Walker.
4: More information at apnews.com. I'm Marcela Sanchez.
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12: ONN Sports, I'm Buddy Wells, starting with baseball from Tuesday night. In the Queens, Ellie De La Cruz, Eugenio Suarez, and Tyler Stevenson each drove in a pair, and the Reds beat the Mets 7-2 for a second consecutive night. Here's manager Terry Francona after the game on his offense's performance.
13: We scored first, and then we scored next. That's usually a pretty good combination, but you're right. Like we had the bases loaded with Dunn up, and he swung at a pitch that almost, you know, kind of hit him, and that ended that rally. But we also, Ellie with a big two-out double. We had some really good at-bats also, though. I don't want that to get lost.
12: The Redlegs go for the three-game sweep tonight against the Mets at 7-10. In Cleveland, James Wood hit a two-run shot as part of a four-run second inning, and the Nationals took the second of the three-game set with a 6-3 win over the Guardians last night. Cleveland will look to avoid being swept today when the two teams wrap up the three-game series at 1-10. NBA playoffs, Shai Gilgeous-Alexander's 32 points leads a balanced attack as the Thunder protect home court with a 127-114 win over the Spurs last night in Game 5 of the Western Conference Finals. Oklahoma City now leads the series 3-2. They'll be back in San Antonio for Game 6 tomorrow night. Tip-off is at 8:30. And on the ice, for the third time in the franchise's 9-year history, the Vegas Golden Knights are heading to the Stanley Cup Final. Last night, Vegas completed the 4-game sweep in the Western Conference Finals with a 2-1 win over the Colorado Avalanche. And the Eastern Conference Finals continues tonight as the Hurricanes face the Canadiens in Montreal for Game 4 of the series. Face-off is at 8 o'clock.

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0: Peter Cetera scoring his first solo hit, A Little Karate Kid action, and Glory of Love. Jay Coffey, so hopefully you've got some vacation time coming up, but how long does it take for you to feel relaxed when you go on vacation? Well, according to Psychology Today, the average amount of time adults say it takes to feel relaxed on vacation is 2.6 days. 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
7: Your Skynet forecast for today. We'll have showers likely, possibly some thunderstorms after 5 p.m. It'll be partly sunny with a high near 80 degrees with calm winds. For tonight, partly cloudy. We'll get down to 58 degrees Thursday. Lots of sunshine with a high 74. For Friday, sunny 77. Saturday, sunny 75 degrees. For Skynet weather, I'm Bert Richardson. Classic Hits 96.7.
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0: 1993 Action from the Cranberries. Coming off their album, Everybody Else Is Doing It, So Why Can't We? Dolores O'Riordan taking care of the lead vocals on Linger. Jay Coffey, so Harry Potter has its premiere date set. HBO has officially announced a December 25th premiere date for the first season of the series, inspired by J.K. Rowling's novels. Now, the first season is titled Harry Potter and the Philosopher's Stone. Today's featured band on the Daily Double Play was founded by a former member of the U.S. Congress.
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1: 3-1, going to be laced out towards left center field on a ride. 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
4: I'm Haya Pinjwani with an AP News Minute. President Donald Trump is meeting with his cabinet today at a precarious moment for talks aimed at ending the war with Iran, just days after insisting that his administration and Iran had largely negotiated a settlement, but the negotiations are still in a state of flux. An AP investigation has found that ICE detainees are dying by suicide at an alarming rate. In an AP interview, Dr. Sanjay Basu, an epidemiologist with the University of California, San Francisco, says the study he co-wrote on the rate of deaths and suicides shows alarming sudden increases.
5: The proportion being so high, you know, essentially one in five deaths from suicide being the most extreme endpoint of a broader mental health concern, indicates that something is going profoundly wrong if that many suicides are occurring as a proportion of people.
4: I'm Haya Pinjwani, AP News.
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10: ONN Sports, I'm Buddy Wells, starting with baseball from Tuesday night. In the Queens, Ellie De La Cruz, Eugenio Suarez, and Tyler Stevenson each drove in a pair, and the Reds beat the Mets 7-2 for a second consecutive night. Here's manager Terry Francona after the game on his offense's performance.
11: We scored first, and then we scored next. That's usually a pretty good combination, but you're right. Like we had the bases loaded with Dunup, and he swung at a pitch that almost, you know, kind of hit him, and that ended that rally. But we also, Ellie with a big two-out double. We had some really good at-bats also, though. I don't want that to get lost.
10: The Redlegs go for the three-game sweep tonight against the Mets at 7-10. In Cleveland, James Wood hit a two-run shot as part of a four-run second inning, and the Nationals took the second of the three-game set with a 6-3 win over the Guardians last night. Cleveland will look to avoid being swept today when the two teams wrap up the three-game series at 1-10. NBA playoffs, Shai Gilgeous-Alexander's 32 points leads a balanced attack as the Thunder protect home court with a 127-114 win over the Spurs last night in Game 5 of the Western Conference Finals. Oklahoma City now leads the series 3-2. They'll be back in San Antonio for Game 6 tomorrow night. Tip-off is at 8:30. And on the ice for the third time in the franchise's 9-year history, the Vegas Golden Knights are heading to the Stanley Cup Final. Last night, Vegas completed the 4-game sweep in the Western Conference Finals with a 2-1 win over the Colorado Avalanche. And the Eastern Conference Finals continues tonight as the Hurricanes face the Canadiens in Montreal for Game 4 of the series. Face-off is at 8 o'clock. Carolina leads it 2-1. For ONN Sports, I'm Buddy Wells.
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4: Your Skynet forecast for this afternoon, mostly cloudy. We'll have a high of 81 degrees with a light southerly wind. For tonight, partly cloudy. We'll get down to 58 degrees. Thursday, another nice day, sunny and 74. For Friday, sunshine, 78 degrees. For Saturday, sunny and 74. For Sunday, sunny and 73 degrees. Monday, sunny and 76. Wow. For Skynet weather, I'm Kara Stallings, Classic Hits 96.7.
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0: That's some great rock and roll out of summertime 1973. The title song from their album, We're an American Band, Grand Funk. Now, that song is actually stitched together with snippets of events during one of their tours. Hey, this is Jay Coffey. Did you know 7:45 at night is the most likely time that you're going to see a spider? The average person changes jobs 4 times before they turn 32. In a Parenting.com survey, 66% of parents say 13 years of age is a good age to start staying home alone, and people are turning gray 5 years sooner than 40 years ago.
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0: he meant Iran.
1: I don't call it a war, I call it a conflict. Despite the conflict with Venezuela, who no longer has a Navy, no longer has an Air Force, no longer has a lot of people that were leading the country into very bad places. Their leadership is gone.
0: He also made a statement on midterm elections.
1: I don't care about the midterms. Look what happened last night. That was the prelude to the midterms.
0: Texas Attorney General Ken Paxton won the Republican nomination for U.S. Senate last night, easily defeating four-term incumbent Senator John Cornyn. Alabama has asked the Supreme Court to allow the use of a congressional map that helps the GOP, despite a ruling that has racial bias. More on these stories on APnews.com. I'm Haya Pinjwani, AP News.
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5: ONN Sports, I'm Buddy Wells, starting with baseball from Tuesday night. In the Queens, Ellie De La Cruz, Wayne Suarez, and Tyler Stevenson each drove in a pair, and the Reds beat the Mets 7-2 for a second consecutive night. Here's manager Terry Francona after the game on his offense's performance.
6: We scored first, and then we scored next. That's usually a pretty good combination, but you're right. Like we had the bases loaded with Dunup, and he swung at a pitch that almost, you know, kind of hit him, and that ended that rally. But we also, Ellie with a big two-out double. We had some really good at-bats also, though. I don't want that to get lost.
5: The Redlegs go for the three-game sweep tonight against the Mets at 7-10. In Cleveland, James Wood hit a two-run shot as part of a four-run second inning, and the Nationals took the second of the three-game set with a 6-3 win over the Guardians last night. Cleveland will look to avoid being swept today when the two teams wrap up the three-game series at 1-10. NBA playoffs, Shai Gilgeous-Alexander's 32 points leads a balanced attack as the Thunder protect home court with a 127-114 win over the Spurs last night in Game 5 of the Western Conference Finals. Oklahoma City now leads the series 3-2. They'll be back in San Antonio for Game 6 tomorrow night. Tip-off is at 8:30. And on the ice, for the third time in the franchise's 9-year history, the Vegas Golden Knights are heading to the Stanley Cup Final. Last night, Vegas completed the 4-game sweep in the Western Conference Finals with a 2-1 win over the Colorado Avalanche. And the Eastern Conference Finals continues tonight as the Hurricanes face the Canadiens in Montreal for Game 4 of the series. Face-off is at 8 o'clock. Carolina leads it 2-1. For ONN Sports, I'm Buddy Wells.
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3: I'm Haya Pinjwani with an AP News Minute. 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

0: Always good to have a little Back to the Future action. Huey Lewis and the News scoring their biggest hit with The Power of Love. Jay Coffey, so from Women's Health Magazine, if you cut alcohol out of your diet entirely when you want to lose weight, you may not have to. Recent research shows that those who have a single drink a couple of times a week have a lower risk of becoming obese than either teetotalers or heavy drinkers. Now, those who consume more than four drinks daily, on the other hand, they boost their odds of obesity by 46%. 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
7: Your Skynet forecast for this afternoon, mostly cloudy. We'll have a high of 81 degrees with a light southerly wind. For tonight, partly cloudy. We'll get down to 58 degrees. Thursday, another nice day, sunny and 74. For Friday, sunshine, 78 degrees. For Saturday, sunny and 74. For Sunday, sunny and 73 degrees. Monday, sunny and 76. Wow. For Skynet weather, I'm Kara Stallings, Classic Hits 96.7.
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3: I'm Haya Panjwani with an AP News Minute. President Trump says he wouldn't be comfortable with other countries taking Iran's stockpile of highly enriched uranium.
4: Would you be comfortable with Russia or China taking their stockpile of highly enriched uranium, and have they offered to do
5: that? No, I wouldn't be comfortable.
3: Some Democrats were reluctant to support a bill like SCORE that prohibits college athletes from being classified as employees from their schools. In an interview with the AP, Democratic Senator Maria Cantwell says the new bill takes a neutral stance on the issue of employment.
6: Senator Cruz and I have been very concerned about producing a bill that wasn't just about for the 1% of athletes who continue to go on and have a professional career, but that we took care of the entire ecosystem and made sure that we had opportunities for athletes to continue to have that

0: college collegiate experience.
1: I'm Haya Panjwani.
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4: 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And that is going to be out of here for a two-run home run off the bat of Connor Moyer.
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5: ONN Sports, I'm Buddy Wells, starting with baseball from Tuesday night. In the Queens, Ellie De La Cruz, Eugenio Suarez, and Tyler Stevenson each drove in a pair, and the Reds beat the Mets 7-2 for a second consecutive night. Here's manager Terry Francona after the game on his offense's performance.
6: We scored first, and then we scored next. That's usually a pretty good combination, but you're right, like we had the bases loaded with Dunup, and he swung at a pitch that almost, you know, kind of hit him, and that ended that rally. But we also, Ellie with a big two-out double, we had some really good at-bats also, though. I don't want that to get lost.
5: The Redlegs go for the three-game sweep tonight against the Mets at 7-10. In Cleveland, James Wood hit a two-run shot as part of a four-run second inning, and the Nationals took the second of the three-game set with a 6-3 win over the Guardians last night. Cleveland will look to avoid being swept today when the two teams wrap up the three-game series at 1-10. NBA playoffs, Shai Gilgeous-Alexander's 32 points leads a balanced attack as the Thunder protect home court with a 127-114 win over the Spurs last night in Game 5 of the Western Conference Finals. Oklahoma City now leads the series 3-2. They'll be back in San Antonio for Game 6 tomorrow night. Tip-off is at 8:30. And on the ice, for the third time in the franchise's 9-year history, the Vegas Golden Knights are heading to the Stanley Cup Final. Last night, Vegas completed the 4-game sweep in the Western Conference Finals with a 2-1 win over the Colorado Avalanche. And the Eastern Conference Finals continues tonight as the Hurricanes face the Canadiens in Montreal for Game 4 of the series. Face-off is at 8 o'clock. Carolina leads it 2-1. For ONN Sports, somebody Wells.
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6: Your Skynet forecast for this afternoon, mostly cloudy. We'll have a high of 81 degrees with a light southerly wind. For tonight, partly cloudy. We'll get down to 58 degrees. Thursday, another nice day, sunny and 74. For Friday, sunshine, 78 degrees. For Saturday, sunny and 74. For Sunday, sunny and 73 degrees. Monday, sunny and 76. Wow. For Skynet weather, I'm Kara Stallings, Classic Hits 96.7.
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4: I'm Kate Burdett on the Ohio News Network. The family of Dominic Russo, who was killed in a 2022 car crash in Strongsville, is pushing for changes to laws that govern convicted offender profiteering. Danita Harris of ONN affiliate WKYC-TV in Cleveland has the story.
5: A new petition is gaining traction following the release of the Netflix documentary, The Crash. The documentary details the July 2022 crash in Strongsville that killed Dominic Russo and Davion Flanagan. It also features an interview with Mackenzie Shirilla, who was convicted of purposefully causing that crash. Now Dominic's family is urging Ohio lawmakers to modernize laws to prevent criminals from benefiting from their crimes financially on digital media, like streaming and social media.
4: The Ohio State Highway Patrol has released data about Memorial Day traffic fatalities this year. ONN's Heather Pauloff reports.
6: The Ohio State Highway Patrol says this year's Memorial Day weekend had the fewest number of traffic deaths in the Buckeye State in 18 years. The data shows six people were killed on Ohio roads during the four-day holiday weekend. Plus, troopers made more than 16,000 traffic enforcement contacts, including 355 OVI arrests. State troopers say the low numbers come after a major statewide crackdown on impaired driving earlier this month.
4: And Governor Mike DeWine announced the Ohio Sea program that helped

0: kids get the eye care they need is expanding statewide. I'm Kate Burdett on the Ohio News Network.
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0: Young Turks, Rod Stewart, starting us off on your Wednesday hump day, the 27th day of May. Keith with you all the way up till 6 o'clock this afternoon on a beautiful day. 74 degrees, some high clouds, but, you know, no rain, at least not for the rest of the day. Got a great weekend forecast coming up. Oh, my goodness, it doesn't get much better. We'll give that for you in a little bit. Right here on Classic Hits 96.7. Back in just a moment with some ELO that is apropos for this Wednesday.
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0: Jeff Lynne and the Electric Light Orchestra and Mr. Blue Sky. And you're going to be seeing a lot of blue sky over the next 5 days. 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We'll take a look at the closing stock market prices. We'll also have coming up in just a moment, Kara has our look at the weather for the next couple of days. 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
3: Your Skynet forecast for this afternoon, mostly cloudy. We'll have a high of 81 degrees with a light southerly wind. For tonight, partly cloudy. We'll get down to 58 degrees. Thursday, another nice day, sunny and 74. For Friday, sunshine, 78 degrees. For Saturday, sunny and 74. For Sunday, sunny and 73 degrees. Monday, sunny and 76. Wow. For Skynet weather, I'm Kara Stallings, Classic Hits 96.7.
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0: The great Paul Rodgers, formerly of Free, and then he left Free to start Bad Company. And after that, he played with Queen for a while after Freddie Mercury passed away. And I don't know what he's doing these days. I know he's still touring as a solo artist every so often. Well, a recent poll over in England came up with a list of the top tearjerker movies of all time. All right, here are the top five. Casablanca.
1: Play it again, Sam.
0: Number four, Gone with the Wind.
1: Frankly, my dear, I don't give a damn.
0: Number three, Ghost. Can't make the sound of making some pottery being squeezed. Number two, The Notebook. And the number one tearjerker movie of all time included such great lines as, "Touch me here, Jack." That's right. It was Titanic.
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6: Well, that means I'm going to be preempted. That's okay. People want to see how Calvert Senecas are doing or any of our teams are doing when we get into tournament action. So that's coming up tomorrow. We have 342. We're just playing No Time by the Guess Who. And I just saw this morning a video where Randy Bachman and Burton Cummings, they were rehearsing for their tour, which is beginning within the next few days. It'll begin, and then I get to see them on July 3rd at Pine Knob, and looking forward to that. So nice to know that they're still sounding pretty darn good at their age, at our age. 74 degrees currently outside here on Classic Hits 96.7.
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0: Aretha, the queen of soul, riding on the freeway of love. Classic hits. 96.7. We have still 74 degrees, some very high, high clouds, which are in our area, but shouldn't be bringing any rain. If it is, it'll be coming overnight, but chances of that are not very big. Well, it was on this date back in 1937 that the Golden Gate Bridge in San Francisco was dedicated. And we'll be hearing from one of those groups that came out of San Francisco coming up in just a moment here on Classic Hits 96.7.
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0: All right, 5 minutes away from top of the hour. This group, of course, got started in San Francisco. Grace Slick and Paul Kantner, they were the epitome of life in the Haight-Ashbury district of San Francisco. 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
5: I'm Kate Burdett on the Ohio News Network. In Southwest Ohio, a man has been indicted for burglary by a Claremont County grand jury after he was assaulted by a homeowner. ONN's Brianna Albizu has the story.
6: 30-year-old Brandon Rorick now faces aggravated burglary and other charges after he was met with resistance from a homeowner in Wayne Township. He kicked down a locked bedroom where residents were hiding and was stabbed by the homeowner in the stomach, arm, and face. The homeowner's identity has not been released, but he will not face charges because of self-defense laws. Rorick was hospitalized and released into custody. He's now being held without bond.
5: Toledo City Council tackled several issues last night, including road funding. Sophia Paraconi of ONN affiliate WTOL-TV has more.
7: Members voted down a proposal that would have outsourced management of the Toledo Police impound lot to a private

0: private company. The five-year deal would have cost more than $2 million. Now, while that might not be happening, you will be paying more to renew your vehicle registration in Toledo. Council did approve a new $5 fee that will help fund road repairs and maintenance.
1: And Northeast Ohio police are expecting a surge of calls about what they describe as a strange and even alarming sight in the sky. It's actually a saw-equipped helicopter flying near power lines, trimming trees, and clearing branches along the Ohio Turnpike. I'm Kate Burdett on the Ohio News Network.
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Tom Petty and the Heartbreakers in a song that was originally called Indiana Girl. The first chorus was, "Hey, Indiana girl, go out and find the world." However, Rick Rubin, who I have the immense respect for, long gray hair and a beard, and the preeminent music producer of our time, whereas George Martin would have been the preeminent music producer of the 60s and early 70s. But Rick Rubin suggested he didn't like it. He said that he wanted to change it. And so they did. And they changed it to Last Dance with Mary Jane. And that was it. Tom Petty's never said what the song's about, but there obviously are two common interpretations. And that was that it could have been about Tom Petty's divorce from his wife, Jane, which happened to be about a year before it was recorded. And another possibility is, of course, about Mary Jane, you know, the evil marijuana. And so Tom Petty said, you take it for whatever you want. You can believe whatever you want to believe. Before that, of course, we heard Tommy Two Tone and 867-5309 for a good time. Here, we say for a good time, call 888-407-HITS. Because that's where you're going to have a good time. In fact, listen closely over the next couple of weeks. You're going to hear about some great things coming up this summer. It's the 96 days of summer are kicking off. So we'll have that for you. We'll also look at the closing stock market prices, and that comes your way in just a few minutes, right here on your home for the greatest hits of all time, Classic Hits 96.7.

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1: 3-1, going to be laced out towards left center field on a ride. And that is going to be out of here for a two-run home run off the bat of Connor Moyer.
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6: 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Dow Jones Industrials up 183 points, closing at 50,644. The NASDAQ was up 19 points, closing at 26,675. The S&P 500 was up just over a point, opening at 7,520. Stocks of local interest, Marathon Petroleum Corporation, as the oil prices continued to drop, they dropped $1 per share, closing at $247.05. Goodyear Tire and Rubber Company was up 6 cents, closing at $6.09 per share. Apple was up $2.52, closing at $310.85. Netflix down 33 cents, closing at $87.35 per share. Nvidia down $2.28. Check that, $2.26, closing at $212.60. Pfizer was up 35 cents, closing at $26.20 per share. Tesla up $6.77, closing at $440.36 per share. And finally, the Walt Disney Company was up 90 cents, closing at $104.18. 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

0: The Moody Blues. I'm just a singer in a rock and roll band. And I was. For 2 weeks. Many, many years ago. The group was called Crossfire. Out of Ypsilanti, Michigan. I had just gotten done doing Godspell. I was a thespian back in college. And got done doing a Godspell, and I was asked by the guitar player if I would consider being the lead singer in his new group. And it's just, sure. Well, it just didn't work out. I wasn't very good. And they graciously asked me to step down, but I stepped down first. Did you see the footage, by the way, of the fight that broke out at the kindergarten graduation the other day? I've got to find the story on it, because it was so bizarre that there was a fight that broke up because someone was taking a seat. Someone took someone else's seat. It was... People. Now let's get to the real important news, like the 18-wheeler that was carrying 11,000 pounds of Kit Kat bars. It overturned Monday on Interstate 20 near Brandon, Mississippi, after the trailer reportedly disconnected and rolled onto an entrance ramp. Officials say the truck was heading eastbound when the tractor hauling the candy separated from the cab and flipped over near the Highway 80 exit. The crash shut down the ramp in both directions for several hours. While crews cleaned up the chocolate-covered mess, thankfully no injuries were reported, although somewhere a dentist probably just bought a brand new boat. That's right. Traffic was also backed up for miles, mostly by people asking if the candy was still okay to eat.
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1: Your Skynet forecast for this afternoon, mostly cloudy. We'll have a high of 81 degrees with a light southerly wind. For tonight, partly cloudy. We'll get down to 58 degrees. Thursday, another nice day, sunny and 74. For Friday, sunshine, 78 degrees. For Saturday, sunny and 74. For Sunday, sunny and 73 degrees. Monday, sunny and 76. Wow. For Skynet weather, I'm Kara Stallings, Classic Hits 96.7.
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0: Well, the Calvert Senecas are hoping that they go all the way and can be named champions. We'll be carrying another of their tournament games. That'll be coming up tomorrow afternoon. We'll be preempted a little bit before 5 o'clock. And they'll be playing Danbury. They'll be playing Danbury in Castalia, home of the Colt Creek Cafe. It's a nice town. And the former home of the Blue Hole. And if you don't know what the Blue Hole was, you'll have to ask somebody from the area. All I know, it's a constant stream of very cold water that comes from a spring somewhere down below. Well, we will recall a musician who passed away on this date, one of our classic hit musicians, coming up in just a moment here on Classic Hits. 96.7 at 20 minutes in front of 5.
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0: Thank you, Lance. Good guy to work with. 18 minutes in front of 5 o'clock on Classic Hits 96.7. It was on this date back in 2017 that Greg Allman passed away at the age of 69 at his home in Savannah after battling liver cancer. As a founding member of the Allman Brothers Band, Allman helped shape Southern rock with his soulful voice, his Hammond organ playing and songwriting. He wrote classics, including Dreams and Whipping Post, both of which became signature songs during the band's legendary live performances. One of the group's most defining moments came with the powerful 22-minute version of Whipping Post that was featured on their iconic 1971 album, and it was the album that first turned me on to the Allman Brothers. It was called Live at the Fillmore East, still considered one of the rock's greatest live recordings. Greg Allman, passing away on this date in 2017, he gave us this song about the Midnight Rider.

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4: 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It's physically and emotionally demanding. Responsibilities would include cleaning and laundry and medications and bathing and nail trims and just, you've got to love animals and be dependable. And you've got to be comfortable with all breeds, large and small, and be willing to learn because they will train you. They're not looking for a seasonal or a short-term person. 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And you can contact them by going to their website, islandsafeharbor.org. 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They do good work. So please, if you really truly are looking for something, it is not a volunteer job. This is a paid job, but it's a paid job that comes with a lot of responsibility. So I'd appreciate it. Thank you. 9 minutes away from 5 o'clock here on Classic Hits 96.7.
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2: I'm Kate Burdett on the Ohio News Network. Tim Becker, a former deputy chief of the Columbus Police Department, says he was sexually abused by Dr. Richard Strauss while he attended Ohio State University. Kristen McFarland of ONN affiliate WBNS-TV in Columbus has more.
3: An independent investigation commissioned by Ohio State concluded Strauss sexually abused at least 177 male students between 1979 and 1998. Since then, more than 100 others have come forward. Becker is not part of any lawsuit. Before sharing his story publicly, he first felt it was important to tell his wife and three grown children.
2: Leaders in Cincinnati are discussing how to add a cap to one of the region's most traveled highways. ONN's Jared Allen reports.
4: Putting a cap over I-71 as it travels past Great American Ballpark and Paycor Stadium has been a plan for decades. Now there is a potential $25 million federal grant which would fund it. The Cincinnati Inquirer reports leaders want to install a cap of some kind over the highway and create a 1.2-acre park and plaza between Vine and Walnut Streets.
2: And a piece of Northeast Ohio will be part of the upcoming World Cup festivities in the form of a 45-foot-tall soccer ball made in Brunswick. The World Cup kicks off June 11th in Mexico City. I'm Kate Burdett on the Ohio News Network.
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Whatever karma chameleon means. Who knows? Hey, coming up in just a couple of moments, we'll take a look at the community calendar and see what's happening around Findlay and Hancock County for this Wednesday and into the weekend here on Classic Hits 96.7.

0: That's one of those songs that you remember all too well from the period of, would have been around 1978, 77, 78, and Pablo Cruz was the name of the band. They did appear in our area. They appeared at a couple of the outdoor concerts that were held during that time frame. 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We have almost 12 minutes after the hour of 5 o'clock coming up in just a moment. We'll take a look at the community calendar, things that are happening around Findlay and Hancock County here on Classic Hits 96.7.
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6: 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And we'll look a little further on, for instance, coming up on June 13th, for those of you that love playing volleyball, they're going to have the Summer Set-Off Sand Volleyball Tournament. It'll be going on at Riverside, and it's going to be all 7th through 12th grade students. So you can put a team together, register, and get ready for some fun to kick off the summer. It's $10 per person, and you need to register ASAP, meaning as soon as possible. You can contact and see if they have any spots left open at the recreation department is where that is. Also coming up on June the 6th, it's the Findlay Pride Potluck. It's celebrating Pride Month with a community potluck at Dorney Plaza. Bring your favorite dish to share and enjoy good food, great company, and a welcoming space for all. That's June 6th, 12 o'clock till 3 o'clock in the afternoon. And as I mentioned yesterday, there is going to be an end-of-school cookout, and it is going to be tonight. Perfect weather for it. 6 until 7 o'clock. Celebrate the start of summer with the cookout. Enjoy hot dogs roasted over the fire. They'll have chips, veggies, s'mores, and lemonade. And you'll be able to play cornhole and ladder ball. But they do suggest you bring your own chair. It'll be at the Litzenberg Woods at the Activity Barn Patio. Begins at 6 o'clock, so 45 minutes from now. Runs till 7. You want to make sure if you have time to do that, that would be just awesome for you to go there to. The Hancock County Farmers Market will be taking place tomorrow, as it does every Thursday, all the way through October. It'll run again tomorrow, and that will be at 6 o'clock. And they'll have a lot of local farmers and artisans gathering to showcase and selling fresh produce, handmade goods, and unique products. Visitors can enjoy a variety of offerings while supporting local agriculture and fostering a sense of community. That's happening again, and that will be tomorrow, and that's in the parking lot of the Marathon Center for the Performing Arts. There'll be a classic movie night coming up on the 29th, which is going to be on Friday. And it's all sponsored by the Hancock Historical Museum. They'll be showing the movie White Christmas. Yes. Christmas in almost June is what that will be. And finally, there'll be a mini meetup. That's right, a mini meetup. And that'll be going on May 29th. And what that's for is it'll be a chance for you to go in and play with some of the library toys you want to bring your kids. Explore the new games, toys, and activities that are educational and fun while meeting other families. The program is for children with their caregivers. That will be at the library. It'll be at the Early Literacy Center from 9 until 12 o'clock. And that is our community.

0: community calendar for today. 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And of course, we're brought to you by the Marathon Center for the Performing Arts, where they have something for everyone.
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0: Belinda Carlisle from the Go-Go's. Blue Heaven is a place on earth. That's right. Classic hits, 96.7 before that. Linda Ronstadt, It's So Easy. We were talking earlier about that the fight that broke out at the kindergarten graduation last week. And now there's another fight breaking out at another graduation. This one was a high school. A graduation ceremony at Ripley High School in Tennessee turned chaotic after multiple fights broke out during the event, leading to 11 arrests. What is happening with this world? According to the Lauderdale County Sheriff's Office, 7 men, 1 woman, and 3 juveniles were charged in connection with the brawl, with many facing charges, including inciting a riot and disorderly conduct. Officials said most suspects later turned themselves in. Video from the ceremony showed chairs overturned across the gym floor as family members and attendees appeared to join in the fights. That sounds like a hockey game. Authorities said the violence ruined what should have been a celebration honoring students' years of hard work. School Superintendent Selena Sparkman defended the graduates, saying the fights were started by adults, not the students. That makes more sense, of course. The sheriff's office called the behavior selfish and disgraceful and said the graduates were robbed of a once-in-a-lifetime moment. Good grief. Graduation went from caps and gowns to cops and cuffs. Rawr. Well, the graduates did get their degrees. The adults earned their mugshots. Let's check the weather with Kara. No, I'm sorry. It's 5:26. Sorry about that. Let's find out what's happening weather-wise here on Classic Hits 96.7.
1: Your Skynet overnight forecast calls for some isolated showers or thunderstorms. Otherwise, mostly clear with a low of 58 degrees. For Thursday, we'll have sunshine, a high of 72 degrees. Thursday.

0: Tonight, clear skies with a low 49. For Friday, it'll be sunny, a high 77. Saturday, sunshine, 72 degrees. For Sunday, sunny and 75. For Skynet weather, I'm Max Crenshaw. 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
1: Boy, it would be so easy right now to say, "Sorry about that, Max." If you don't know who that was, then you're too young to remember. Ask your grandfather.

0: Little River Band. Cool Change. It's going to be nice for the next couple of days, as you heard the forecast. It is going to be really nice with temperatures in the 70s. It will not be too hot, as Cool and the Gang sang before that. I don't know if you've ever been to a football game like the Browns, or you've been to a baseball game where they have the hundreds of drones that are flying in formation, and they display something. And I saw something at a Detroit Tiger game where they had those, and they've had them at the Mud Hens. Well, 89 drones crashed into Sydney's Darling Harbour during the Starbound light show on Monday evening. Sky Magic, the drone operator, attributed the incident to, quote, an unforeseen change in the radio frequency environment occurring after takeoff. A witness, a guy named Robert, a harbour worker, told ABC that drones almost hit some workers and fell within feet of people. You could hear them physically crash and smash onto the cement. He said it was remarkable that no one was hurt. The Vivid Sydney organizers apologized for the disruption, stating, "Public safety is always the number one priority." The shows that were scheduled for yesterday and today have been canceled. I always wondered what would happen. I mean, they're flying so close together. That one thing, just a little radio problem. Whoops. Hope that man has insurance.
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1: Well, that will do it for me for this day. 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So have a nice night. 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
5: I'm Kate Burdett on the Ohio News Network. The family of Dominic Russo, who was killed in a 2022 car crash in Strongsville, is pushing for changes to laws that govern convicted offender profiteering. Danita Harris of ONN affiliate WKYC-TV in Cleveland has the story.
6: A new petition is gaining traction following the release of the Netflix documentary, The Crash. The documentary details the July 2022 crash in Strongsville that killed Dominic Russo and Davion Flanagan. It also features an interview with Mackenzie Shirilla, who was convicted of purposefully causing that crash. Now Dominic's family is urging Ohio lawmakers to modernize laws to prevent criminals from benefiting from their crimes financially on digital media, like streaming and social media.
5: The Ohio State Highway Patrol has released data about Memorial Day traffic fatalities this year. ONN's Heather Pauloff reports.
7: The Ohio State Highway Patrol says this year's Memorial Day weekend had the fewest number of traffic deaths in the Buckeye State in 18 years. The data shows six people were killed on Ohio roads during the four-day holiday weekend. Plus, troopers made more than 16,000 traffic enforcement contacts, including 355 OVI arrests. State troopers say the low numbers come after a major statewide crackdown on impaired driving earlier this month.
5: And Governor Mike DeWine announced the Ohio Sea program that helps kids get the eye care they need is expanding statewide. I'm Kate Burdett on the Ohio News Network.
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0: Live Kiss and Rock and Roll All Night Party every day. John Summers here, and this kind of stuff keeps happening. Apparently, BG Barry Gibb has been hit with a celebrity death hoax. You know how all these posts on the internet, so-and-so has passed away. Well, the latest is Barry Gibb, but he's alive and well. Yeah, there was all this stuff Sunday, RIP Barry Gibb on all these people's Facebook pages. It's a hoax. Barry Gibb is just fine.
1: I want the greatest hits.
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8: Your Skynet overnight forecast calls for some isolated showers or thunderstorms, otherwise mostly clear with a low of 58 degrees. For Thursday, we'll have sunshine, a high of 72 degrees. Thursday night, clear skies with a low 49. For Friday, it'll be sunny, a high 77. Saturday, sunshine, 72 degrees.

0: For Sunday, sunny and 75. 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
3: Hey, very delightful. Good evening to you, and welcome once again out to Citi Field in Flushing, Queens, where tonight the Reds go for the series sweep over the New York Mets. The Reds will turn to left-hander Andrew Abbott to make the start today. The Mets are going to counter with an opener. Right-hander Oscar Brazoban will take the ball for the Mets. First pitch comes your way shortly, but right now, here's Yid with tonight's pregame show. Yid?
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4: Let's go for the three-game series sweep over the Mets tonight in New York. And thanks for joining us on the Cincinnati Reds pregame show. I'm Dave Armbruster. Rhett Lauder, of course, went on the injured list back on May 13th with right shoulder pain. Earlier today, he threw a bullpen at Citi Field, and Tommy Thrall had a chance to talk with the right-hander.
14: You got a chance to go out and throw a little bit. First things first, how are you feeling at this point?
5: Oh, yeah, I feel good. Feel good. A lot happier with how everything, you know, how the ball came out and how, you know, my arm is moving compared to where I was at a couple weeks ago.
14: What were the things that you wanted to work on during this time? Like, what was it that kind of helped you get to where you're feeling a little bit better?
5: Yeah, it was a lot of, like, hyper-specific, muscular, like, strengthening things we were doing. Like, I was had an imbalance where some things were stronger and some were weaker, and it kind of threw some stuff out of line. So that's a lot of the stuff we were doing in the training room, just, like, dialing in on the specific muscles and not letting some of the bigger ones take over and firing some smaller muscles. But also there's some stuff that, like, in the delivery that I can clean up now that I was able to, like, get through some pitches and finish off some pitches rather than, you know, kind of just like, oh no, what's about to happen, and kind of like back off a little bit. So it's fun.
14: Do you almost feel like you might even be in a better spot now than where you were even to start the season?
5: Yeah, like physically, yeah, for sure. I feel probably as good as I felt since like the second week of spring right now. So ball's coming out, velocity's up, and you know that's always a positive. It helps my game out, but you know I just want to keep stacking on today and just, you know, get the feel, get the baseball, like, because when I'm at my best, the baseball just feels like it's attached to me and I can put it where I want to. So I'm really excited to get back and not have to worry about my body and just have that ball feel good and hands again.
14: We've talked about your ability to know how

0: on a pitch. Like, your pitch ability is extremely advanced, especially for your age. And I know that a lot of that comes from your background and your time in college. But the part that you probably can't learn as much in college is how to prepare your body for pitching every 5 days. Is that kind of what this latest hurdle helps you with, and knowing how to condition yourself and take care of your body to be ready every 5 days?
1: Yeah, for sure. I mean, every day and every week, like, you kind of learn something new about your body, especially me being so young. And I've been on the 5 day and I can handle it, but it's a matter of doing it every single week, and you learn something a little bit every time. And but I'm just learning my body and what I need to do and getting my routine dialed in. So that's been a big positive. Like, we found some stuff that this is specific for me that I'm going to have to take care of, and it's not going to stop now that I'm throwing. So it's good.
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2: It's the final of 3 between the Reds and Mets tonight at Citi Field, and this is the Cincinnati Reds pregame show. I'm Dave Armbruster. It won't be too long before these two teams meet again. The Mets will be at Great American Ballpark for 3 games beginning on Monday, June 15th. Time for the voice of the fan. Here's Nick Kirby.
10: There have been a lot of things that have gone right for the Reds in New York, but one thing that might have gone a little under the radar last night was the effort from the Reds bullpen. Chase Burns was dominant once again and handed the ball to the bullpen with a comfortable lead, and boy, did they deliver. It was refreshing to see the Reds bullpen not give the Mets any sort of chance of hope of coming back in the game, as they threw 3 2/3 scoreless innings without allowing a hit, and more importantly, they didn't walk anyone. Sam Moll looks like the guy who was so good for the Reds back in 2023, when they traded for him. Pierce Johnson and Brock Burke have been nice additions, and Tony Santion looked like he might be turning a corner. For a bullpen that has struggled most of the season, you really hope Tuesday night can be a big step in the right direction. My name is Nick Kirby, and I co-host the daily Chatterbox Reds podcast. Go Reds!
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5: The Cincinnati Reds pregame show rolls on now as we get you ready for the Reds and New York Mets. I'm Dave Armbruster. After this game, the Reds head back to Cincinnati. They have tomorrow off and then begin a six-game homestand with the first of three against the Atlanta Braves on Friday night. The Reds welcome Andrew Abbott back to the mound tonight, and the left-hander has been really good lately. He has made four starts here in the month of May. He's 3-0 in those starts with a 0.82 ERA. Last time out, he allowed two runs on three hits in five and a third innings against the Phillies. And this welcome back report is brought to you by Elk & Elk, serious lawyers for serious injuries, and an official sponsor of the Cincinnati Reds. Call 1-800-ELK-OHIO. For the first month of this season, the Reds' bullpen was really good. Its 3.44 ERA was fifth best in baseball, but from May 1st on, the relief corps is the worst in baseball at 6.95. Sam Maul, who was not allowed a run in his last five outings, including shutting out the Mets for an inning and two-thirds last night, talked about how losing Emilio Pagan to injury played a role in the bullpen's downturn.
6: Yeah, I mean, when there's some, you know, injuries that play and kind of just change maybe the order that we're used to, I think it's just a little bit of adjustment of, like, you know, when to be ready for maybe some other guys. I mean, at least for me, it's my role has always been from, you know, the fourth or whenever I start getting ready to the end of the game. So it just kind of makes it throws things out of order. So you just, you know, there was some hiccups, but I think, yeah, we're right back on track where we need to be.
5: Stick around. Tommy talks with Reds manager Terry Francona next. This is the Reds Radio Network.
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5: Welcome back to our pregame conversation with Reds manager Terry Francona. Tito, we were talking about getting to Nolan McLain early. In doing so, you got to their bullpen pretty early on. This is a struggling Mets team. What does getting into their bullpen early do for you the rest of the series?
6: Well, any time the first game of a series, you think it would help, especially when they're not sure. Like, you know, they waited to announce Peterson. There might be an opener tomorrow. Maybe we can maybe help eliminate some of their maneuverings if we can get in there early enough. But you know what? When it comes down to it, we'll just play the game and see if we can be better than them.
5: When you look at Peterson, he struggled this year. He does get a lot of ground balls. How do you combat that?
6: You know what, though? He's got a strikeout an inning. And you know, I think he's a kid that made the All-Star team. It says to me he's made some mistakes. And hopefully, if he does, we make him pay. Because when you look, first thing I look at, hits per innings, strikeouts per innings, walks per innings. And those all look pretty good.
5: Saw Matt McLain working with Mike Napoli a little bit today and talking with him for a while. And his early work in the cage, it looked like he was trying to go the other way a lot. Is that just a batting practice thing, or is that something that you'd like to see him take into games?
6: I think when they take it into batting practice, I think it keeps – how many times have you heard me say, when you hit a ball hard the other way, you're doing everything right? That's why I think in this day and age of numbers upon numbers upon numbers, sometimes if you just tell a hitter, like a right-hand hitter, hey, try to hit line drives over second base. Not serve it out there, but try to line the ball through the right field fence. They do all the things you're trying to get them to do without thinking so much, and that's probably helps a little bit.
5: Chase Burns goes today. You just kind of let him go. Anything in particular you're kind of watching with him as good as he's been going?
6: It's been fun. I mean, it's been fun watching this kid get better. Now, I mean, we always keep an eye on these guys, but he doesn't look tired to me. I think he's going to be just fine.
5: That's Reds manager Terry Francona. It's the Reds and Mets game 2 of a 3-game series coming up shortly from Citi Field. It has more of the pregame show next on the Reds Radio Network.
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0: get a good extension to home, and he wasn't doing that. And a little bit of, you know, just here and there, and he got right back on the rails.
1: Now Juan Soto. Soto went deep last night, a two-run home run, runs up out of the box, showing bunt, pulls the bat back, but the pitch is a strike. Soto with 11 home runs on the year. He's hitting 293, 23 driven in. The Mets are a better team when he's in the lineup. Here's the 0-1. Soto takes down and away. They fell to 19-19 with Juan Soto in the lineup with their loss last night. Far better than what they are when he's not in there. The 1-1. Soto swings, hits it high in the air, deep down the right field line. It is gone. Soto drives it out of here just inside the foul pole and right. A solo home run for Juan Soto. It's his 12th home run of the year. And the Mets have a 1-0 lead.
0: I don't think I've ever seen a home run hit on a swing quite like that. Juan Soto basically had two different swings. He saw that slow breaking ball coming in. He started to swing. He got his front foot down. He started to turn his hips, and then he stopped. And he waited for the ball to get into the zone, and he launched it out down the right field line. That is amazing.
1: Pretty incredible, really. Almost like he was hitting off a tee. Mark Vientos, the batter. He swings through the first pitch fastball for strike one. Nothing and one on Vientos.
0: I mean, it's like Abbott fooled half of them.
1: Mm-hmm.
0: But the other half hit the home run.
1: That's what happens when you're that strong. Here's the 0-1 to Vientos, swing and a miss. That home run also his 13th career home run against the Reds. He has hit the Reds well historically. Of course, there's a lot of teams that Juan Soto has hit pretty well throughout his already successful career. 0-2 on Vientos, Abbott into his windup, and the left-hander brings it home. 0-2 pitch, and Vientos punches it foul off to the right. Vientos probably excited to be able to face Andrew Abbott today. He's 4-for-8 with a home run lifetime against Abbott. Came off the bench last night, went 0-for-2. He's hitting 229 on the year. Here's Abbott's 0-2 pitch. Swing and a miss, struck him out. Got him with a changeup fading down and away from the right-handed hitting Vientos. And the inning comes to a close. That does it for the Mets in the first. And we go to the second inning. It's the Mets 1, Reds nothing on the Reds Radio Network.
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0: Well, a new pitcher comes in for the Mets. So Oscar Brazoban only pitched one inning. He did not give up a run in his four batter stint against the Reds, and make it five batters that he faced. But it'll be Jonah Tong, the young girl.

0: pitch to Beatty. Strike call on the outside corner. Nothing and one on Brett Beatty.
1: Abbott is really good at throwing that fastball down and away to right-handers, down and up to up and away to right-handers. But getting it in is tough.
0: The 0-1 fouled back. And it seems like he's had difficulty getting the ball down, too.
1: Yeah. Well, he's a guy that pitches up. Let's face it. He gets very few ground balls. He gets mostly fly balls and strikeouts. But he gets a lot of weak contact, too. I mean, he misses the sweet spot, and that's really his main strategy.
0: 0-2 pitch. And Beatty takes a fastball way upstairs. It's a one ball, two strike count on Beatty. Nobody on, two outs, 2-0 Mets on a pair of solo home runs. One of the first by Soto. A two-out blast in the second by Wagaman. Fouled off left side. That is twisting toward the seats, and it'll be in the seats foul. Well beyond the Reds dugout. 1-2 on Beatty. Abbott looking in, has the sign he wants, and now here he comes with the 1-2 pitch. Swinging a weak ground ball toward Ellie. Shortstop charges, throws on the run. Got him on a close play at first, inning over. So the Mets are done here in the second. Chris has it when we come back in the third. It's the Mets 2, Reds nothing on the Reds Radio Network.
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1: It is a 2-0 Mets lead right now as we go to the top of the third inning. Ellie De La Cruz will lead it off. Kelly strikeout victim his first time up. That was against the opener, Waskar Brazoban. That one is Jonah Tong, right-hander on the mound, coming in for his second inning. And he starts Ellie off with a fastball right in the outside corner, strike one. Tong not overpowering. He throws low to mid-90s. He's got exceptional backspin on the ball. And that means the ball doesn't sink as much as the eyes make it appear. And they call that movement nowadays. So he likes to pitch the ball up in the zone, gets a lot of pop-ups. Ellie deep in the box, rests that bat on his left shoulder, and the pitch is an off-speed pitch changeup, and it misses outside. One ball, one strike. Ellie, 12 home runs, 37 driven in. 9 stolen bases on the year, and he chops that one right in front of the mound. And here comes the pitcher, Tong, fielding. He throws it in the dirt, and it's going to be bobbled by the first baseman. And an error on Tong will get Ellie to first base, and that's the way the Reds will start the top of the third inning. So how about that? A nice little tapper right back to the pitcher. Tong had to charge it a little bit. He watched it into his hand, and then he short-armed the ball to first base and gave an impossible one hop to his first baseman, Vientos. Could be Panic City with

The pitch to Spencer Steer is a fastball up and away, and he swings right through it. So Tong is able to get out of the inning with a strikeout, but the Reds strike. They get a run in the inning. It is a 2-1 ball game in favor of the Mets. They're coming to bat in the bottom of the third on the Reds Radio Network.